0: We couldn't very well bring you a group of all-time tune favorites without including one of Vincent Newman's sparkling melodies. So from the great Broadway hit, Flying Down to Rio, here is the Carioca.
1: Yeah, that was Ray Anthony introducing the Carioca.

Always a crowd pleaser, that was Ray Anthony with one of those Latin American rhythms, the Carioca, preceded by Chloe, one by the United States Navy Band, the first one, the second one by his first civilian band, two for one on today's DK show. Here, too, by the Norman Luboff Choir. What a magnificent choir. Even though it is a choir, it has an intimate sound, as if one person was talking to you. And in this case, they're accompanied by the Melocrino strings. Love is a Many Splendid Thing, our first of two by the Norman Luboff Choir.

This is sort of a one for four. That's our first of two by the Norman Luboff Choir. But they are accompanied by the Melocrino strings. So, in a sense, it's one for four, if you see what I mean. Love is a Many Splendid Thing, of course, was in the movies. And I think it was a movie called Love is a Many Splendid Thing, if I'm not mistaken. And I may be. This one is reminiscent of the Mills Brothers. The Norman Luboff Choir sings, the Melocrino strings play. Till then.

Some beautiful tenor sax work and the Malacrino strings accompanying the Norman Luboff Choir. Till then, preceded by Love is a Many Splendored Thing. It's the DK Show and our 2-for-1 session.

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1: This is one of those two-for-one hours on the Don Kennedy Show where we play two by each artist. For example, Vic Damone presents a couple. First, My Foolish Heart, the voice of Vic Damone.

In some of the memories of Frank Sinatra, he used to say that Victor Moen has a better instrument than all of us, an instrument that sounds the same all the time. The Victor Moen voice, of course. And an old friend of mine who's been gone for some time, Dean Hudson, one of the secondary orchestra leaders, said that Victor Moen used to sing with him while he was ushering at the Paramount Theater in New York. In between shows, he would run to a hotel where Dean Hudson was playing and sing with Dean Hudson. Here's our second of two on the 2 for 1 hour on this DK show. Our second by Victor Moen. Fools Rush In.

Vic Damone with two on our two-for-one hour, Fools Rush In, and My Foolish Heart, not necessarily in that order. Vic Damone with that magnificent voice. We haven't had a female vocalist yet on two-for-one. We'll make up for that omission in just a moment, here on the DK Show.

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1: It's our 2-for-1 hour on this hour of the DK Show. A couple by each artist we present, mostly vocal artists, but some instrumental. This is a vocal artist, Jenny Sims, who hasn't been heard enough since she left Kay Kaiser so many years ago.

It's been years, of course, since Jenny Sims left Cake Kaiser. But she never made it on her own, and she should have. She is such a wonderful vocalist, a vocalist of immense talent. And she looked well, too. And so we can remember Jenny Sims with these two for one presentations. It was an easy-going, can't-get-out-of-this-mood. And this one has a little bounce to it. Cuddle up a little closer, lovey mine. Jenny Sims sings...

A couple by Ginny Sims, almost forgotten these days. Ginny Sims singing A Couple on our 2-for-1 hour here on the DK Show. Here's one that you haven't heard for a while. Stefan Grappelli, the jazz violinist, who worked over in France with the Hot Club of France in the early 1930s. Stefan Grappelli plays Shine.

Stephen Grappelli was only in his mid-80s when he recorded that, which proves that if you don't retire, you can keep going for a long, long time. Shine by Stephen Grappelli, the first of two. The second one will be in a moment or two.

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1: Our second by jazz violinist Stefan Grappelli, when he was just 85 years old, on the 2-for-1 hour here, is one where they fool around with us. The guitar player just fools around for a while before Stefan Grappelli actually plays the melody to Chicago. I think they're teasing us. This will be the second of the two by Stefan Grappelli. The first one was Shine, you'll recall. Chicago and Shine, two wonderful old American jazz tunes played by a French violinist. Here he goes.

So by Stefan Grappelli, a magnificent French jazz violinist, that was Chicago, our second of two here on the 2 for 1 hour. Two by Henry Mancini will be wrapping us up here almost.

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1: We're almost, but not quite, wrapped up on this hour of DK Show, the 2-for-1 hour. But we do want to say, before you have a chance to leave, or we do, that we appreciated you being here. Because it's nice to know that you're out there. It's a warm, kind of comfy feeling to know that we're not talking into this thing, which is actually just a piece of metal, without anybody listening. So thank you. Thank you for listening.

That was the second of two by Henry Mancini, his famous baby elephant walk from the motion picture Atari. It was a elephant walking when they played that mood music, but it became a hit recording all by itself. Here's one that you seldom hear.

That was an extra on our DK show, our 2-for-1. Johnny Mathis from 1958, I Concentrate on You with Al Caiola and Tony Mottola. I'm Don Kennedy.

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1: The Johnson Wax Program with Fibber McGee and Molly. The makers of Johnson's Wax and Johnson's Self-Polishing Glow Coat present Marion and Jim Jordan as Fibber McGee and Molly with Bill Thompson, the King's Men, and Billy Mills Orchestra. The show opens with I Know That You Know.

0: thinking, serious-minded group of citizens has selected a prominent speaker to deliver an oration next Thursday on George Washington and his ideals. And here in the living room at 79 Wistful Vista, rehearsing his speech, we find Fibber McGee and Molly.
1: And so, my friends, let us look back at those fearful days at Valley Forge. When discouraged and ragged, a little band of faithful men listened to their leader as he talked to them across the campfires. America's first fireside chat. My friends, he says.
2: McGee, what on earth are you talking about?
1: I'm rehearsing my speech, Molly. Men, we must cross the Delaware tonight. One if by land, two if by sea.
2: Stop your malarkey now, Fibber McGee.
1: What'd you say?
2: What's this all about?
1: I told you it's my speech. I'm talking on the subject of George Washington and his ideals. In front of a large and important group next Thursday morning.
2: Oh.
1: Hey, how's this for a gesture when I talk about crossing the Delaware? With my hand up to my forehead like this, like I was looking into the distance.
2: You look like a sinus headache looking for an aspirin. And who is this large and important group you're going to dazzle with your electrocution?
1: It's elocution, not electrocution.
2: I know it. I was just pulling a switch.
1: And if you must know, I'm speaking to the Wistful Vista Grammar School pupils.
2: Heavenly days. The whole student body?
1: Well, no. Just the fourth grade.
2: the poor little things. And what time of the day will this leaking gas be detected?
1: At 11:30 a.m.
2: 11:30?
1: Yes, sir.
2: Do you mean those innocent little kiddies have to take that stuff on an empty stomach?
1: Oh, Molly, I suppose you don't think I'll do right by George.
2: By George, I don't think you could.
1: Molly, surely you ain't accusing me, Fibber McGee, your own husband, of toying with the truth.
2: Toying with it? You'd make a municipal playground of it. Did you ever tell the truth for one solid hour?
1: Why, of course I did.
2: McGee?
1: Well, I bet I could if I wanted to.
2: What'll you bet?
1: Anything.
2: All right. I'll tell you what I'll do. I'll bet you a box of cigars against that fur coat I've been wanting that you can't tell the truth, the whole truth, and nothing but the truth for 1 hour.
1: A box of cigars against that fur coat?
2: Right.
1: Well, as the castor oil says when it heard the baby whimper, I think I've been taken. But okay, I'll do it.
2: It's a bet.
1: You betcha.
2: It's 2 o'clock, and for the next 60 minutes, you tell nothing but the truth.
1: Right, and I don't think I'm going to like it either.
2: Well, you've made your bet. Now, don't lie in it. For one whole hour, you'll have to...
1: Somebody at the door, Molly. You answered, my foot's asleep.
2: Is that the truth?
1: Well, no. The truth is, I'm just too lazy.
2: Now we're getting somewhere.
1: Well.
2: Come in.
3: Hello there, daughter. Hello, Johnny. Want to buy a couple of cut-rate tickets for skiing lessons? Or do you know how to ski already?
1: Who, me? Know how to ski? Why, say, when it comes to skiing, old-timer...
2: Box of cigars against that fur coat, McGee.
1: Oh. As I was saying, old-timer, when it comes to skiing, I'm probably the dumbest guy that ever slapped a slope. I'm awful. Too fat. Too clumsy. Two left feet. I'm hopeless.
3: Guess I'm in the wrong studio, folks. Thought this was the Fibber McGee program.
2: Well, it is, Mr. Oldtimer. Me husband has just made a bet to tell the truth for 1 hour.
1: And believe me, the next 55 minutes are going to crawl around like a beetle with a bunion. Oh, well, if nobody ever stuck their neck out, they'd make Pullman windows easier to open. I made it.
3: Johnny, but that ain't the way I heard it. The way I heard it, one feller says to t'other feller, say, says, you got the Fibber McGee program ranks these days? Nope, says Telefeller. But it sure is, ain't it? Well, Johnny, if the truth gets too tough for you, remember George Washington.
1: Huh?
3: The reason he wore a three-cornered hat was because he was always getting backed into a corner. So long, kid.
1: So long.

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0: seem the time goes so slow. When will my hour be up, Molly? I'll get it. Hello? Yes? Huh? Oh, you're taking a radio poll, eh? Oh, I see. What? Well, have I got to answer that, Bud? Okay, shucks. I hate to say it, but I think Fibber McGee and Molly is the best program on the air. Yeah, okay, Bud.
1: Well, if that isn't conceit, of all the peanut-fed, hickory-smoked, sugar-cured hams I ever heard...
0: Wait a minute, Molly, that ain't fair. I had to tell the truth, didn't I?
1: Oh, dear.
0: Shuck. Who's that there at our door?
1: Wait till I peek out the window. Oh, it's Mrs. Uppington.
0: No, you mean old 395?
1: Why 395?
0: That's as close as she'll ever get to the 400. Don't you get it, Molly? I said...
1: Ain't funny, McGee.
0: Okay.
1: Come in. Oh, how do you do, Mrs. Uppington? So nice to see you.
2: Oh, and how do you do, Mrs. McGee? And Mr. McGee?
0: Hi, Uppy.
2: Well, what seems to be the trouble with you today, Mr. McGee? You don't seem as cheerful as usual.
1: He has a slight cramp in his style, Mrs. Uppington.
2: Oh, really? May, it must have been something he ate. I thought it strange to see Mr. McGee so silent. He's usually so loquacious.
0: What do you mean, loquacious? I ain't touched a drop since New Year's Eve.
1: No, she means Gabby, Gabby.
0: Oh.
2: Yes. As Maestro Mills was saying to me last night, Mr. McGee was born with a silver spoon in his mug, and there's been something funny staring there ever since. Oh, really? I thought that was so whimsical.
0: Oh, yeah. Well, wait till I catch up with that guy. I'll wham the whimsy out of him.
2: Oh, now, Mr. McGee, really, I didn't mean that.
0: Huh?
2: What I came over for, Mrs. McGee, was to get your opinion of my new hat. Oh, tell me, how do you like it? It just arrived from Paris.
1: Oh, why, it's simply divine. It really is. So uptown, chic.
2: Do you like it, Mr. McGee?
0: You want the truth, Uppy?
2: Why, yes, I do.
0: Okay, you asked for it. Uppy, that hat...
1: McGee.
0: Huh?
1: Will you get me a glass of water? I think I feel a little faint.
2: Oh, my, you poor dear. Why don't you sit down there?
0: But getting back to that hat... You better sit down, too, Uppy.
1: Says anything, Mrs. Uppington, let me warn you. Never take McGee literally. He always means just the opposite.
2: Oh, really? Yeah. How quaint. But I'm sure I'll value his opinion. Now, go on, Miss McGee.
0: Okay, Uppy. I think that hat is marvelous.
1: Oh.
0: It's the most becoming hat you ever wore. Makes you look 20 years younger.
1: Well, heavenly day.
2: Oh, Mr. McGee, yes. Do you really think so? Why, oh, my goodness. 20 years younger?
0: Yeah.
2: Oh, really? Well, you always mean the opposite of what you say. So you mean that I look 20 years older? Well, goodbye.
1: Let's call the bet off. It's too nerve-wracking.
0: Why, Molly, you mean you want me to lie about things?
1: Yes, I do. I mean, no, I don't. That is, I don't want you to lie when... well, at least you might be diplomatic. Oh, why did I ever start this thing? What makes you so contrary?
0: I ain't contrary. I'm just keeping my word. When Fibber McGee says he'll do something, he's going to do it in spite of you can't stay it on the radio or high water. Or something like that there.
1: It's Mr. DeCopolis.
0: Oh, hi, Nick. What's on your mind?
3: Hello, QB. Hello, Fizzer. I'm making a goodwill detour because I'm trying to find out why my customer is staying away from my candy kitchen in such a big crowd. If all the people who are not doing business with DeCopolis are laying end to end, I'd step on his face.
1: Sure, I don't know why your business is so bad, Mr. DeCopolis.
0: Well, I know.
3: You do, Fizzer?
0: You betcha.
3: Then tell me what is wrong before I'm going into bankruptcy.
1: Now, McGee, please don't...
0: Now, look, Nick. In the first place, your sandwiches are too thin.
1: Oh, my.
0: People that eat in your joint don't pry a sandwich apart to see what kind it is. They just hold it up to the light.
1: Oh.
3: Oh, be a little more specific, Fisher. What kinds of sandwiches are you referring to?
0: Well, your minced ham. Your minced olive sandwiches, for one.
3: Oh! Well, it is hard to mince an olive, so it is making a decent showing between two slices of bread.
1: I think Mr. DePopolis's candy is very good, McGee.
0: Oh, yeah? Well, while I'm telling the truth, the whole truth and nothing but the truth, let me tell you what I think of his candy.
3: Sure, go ahead, Fizzer. But be kind to my chocolate rabbits. They might be somebody's mother.
0: Okay, forget the candy. But that chicken salad of yours, that's awful.
3: Is that so?
0: Yes, that's so.
3: The Populous chicken salad is made out of the finest tuna fish money can buy.
1: Why, of course it is, Mr. DePopolis. McGee, now you've said enough.
0: I ain't said half enough. Nick, your coffee shop is the place where every good little soda mint tablet wants to go when it dies. Do I make myself plain?
3: Plain?
0: Yes.
3: You make yourself positively ugly. Fisher, you and I are always being a bosom friend, but one more smart cracks from you and one bosom is finding a carving knife in itself, and guess who? So long, Trudy.
1: Done it again.
0: Done what?
1: Broken up another beautiful friendship with your brutal frankness.
0: Ah, so you're beginning to see what telling the truth really means, eh? But that's the way. Why, I mind the time I was elephant hunting in Africa. I was up on a high... Oh, hold on there. What am I talking about? I never been in Africa.
1: Nice recovery, dearie.
0: Well, thanks.
4: But yes. Well, hello there, folks. Say, I hear Fibber's going to make a speech at the grammar school pupils on Washington's birthday.
1: Yes, he is, Mr. Wilcox. How do you know?
4: Well, I just came from the school. I had to make a speech there myself to the class in domestic science.
0: Oh, you did, huh? Well, what was your subject, Mr. Wilcox? Said he, with a sly wink at Racine, Wisconsin.
4: Well, I talked on the subject of too many cooks can't spoil the linoleum when it's protected with Johnson's self-polishing glow coat. Cute title, isn't it?
1: Very, if it leaves you any time for your speech.
4: Well, I didn't need much time. I just told the pupils how they could keep their kitchen so much more clean and bright and cheerful with Johnson's glow coat.
0: That's right.
4: Because if they spilled a little gravy or a gob of goulash on the linoleum, they could just wipe it off with a damp cloth, you see?
0: That's absolutely correct.
4: So, of course, Johnson's glow coat was an old story to most of those youngsters. Their mothers have been using it for years.
0: And Mr. Wilcox is absolutely right. It's true, every word of it.
4: What?
1: He said everything you've been saying is true, Mr. Wilcox.
0: You betcha. It certainly is.
4: Well, I'll be a... You mean I could come in here and talk about our product without being subject to a lot of heckling that... My gosh, I've seen everything now. So long, folks.
1: Now, look, McGee. It's all very well to tell the truth, but do you have to work so hard at it and frighten all our friends?
0: Molly, when I say I'll do something, I do it. No halfway stuff with me. I'll
1: answer it, McGee. I'm getting afraid to have you talk to anybody.
0: No, sir. I'll talk to him myself. I feel kind of tough today. Feel like the organ grinder that always went around with a chimp on his shoulder. Hello? Who? No, Mr. Gildersleeve isn't here, Mrs. Gildersleeve. No, I ain't seen him since last Wednesday. In the stationery store when he was buying you that Valentine. Huh? Oh, you know, Mrs. Gildersleeve, that big lacy Valentine with the red heart. How'd you like it? Huh? Oh, you didn't get it?
1: For goodness sakes, McGee, now don't...
0: What say, Mrs. Gildersleeve? Oh, sure, your husband even wrote a little poem on it for you. Sure, I can remember it word for word. It says, here's to your eyes as blue as the skies. Here's to your hair so gold and fair. When you're away, I always grieve. Your Valentine, signed Gildersleeve. Hello? Hello? She hung up on me.
1: McGee.
0: Huh?
1: You know what you've done?
0: What you mean?
1: Mrs. Gildersleeve has black hair and brown eyes.
0: What? Well, I had to tell the truth, didn't I? Boy, will she have something to say to old Frocky when he gets home. Well, you know what Confucius said about that.
1: What did Confucius say?
0: Confucius say, the man who... But wait a minute. The king's men can tell you better. Okay, boy. Tell them what Confucius say.

0: month of June.
1: Please,
0: ding dong.
1: Confucius say a girly act too shy.
0: Boy, never say.
2: Good night, he says.
1: Goodbye, whatever. Oh, Confucius, very, very wise. Bring confusion in disguise. All day long, he sing his song and lump all in his beard. Oh, little China boy, listen what he say. Never learn a chop chop thing.
0: Confucius say all chorus girls are grand.
1: But always write them letters in the sand.
0: Confucius say if you write loving note,
1: You'll have to write the check one iceberg.

0: I'm a clever so-and-so.
1: Confused to say a wolf is at your door.
0: Remember, he makes nice rugs for the floor.
2: Ninho, Ulimar.
0: Hang on.

0: as wise for the role, intends no thought of Confucius at all. Confucius locked must bear with his back against the wall. Confucius, say?
1: Dad, rat-a-dad, rat-a-dad.

0: much longer have I got to go on this truth business?
1: Well, not long, dearie. About 8 minutes. Can you hold out?
0: Well, I don't know. I'll try, but...
1: Oh, dear. Come in.
0: Oh, hello there, little girl.
2: Hi, mister. What you doing, huh?
0: Ah, just marking time, sis. Waiting for Tempest to fugit, you might say.
2: Huh?
0: I says I'm waiting for Tempest to fugit. That's Latin. Tempest fugit means time flies, see?
2: Gee, how do you ever do it?
0: How do you do what?
2: Time flies.
0: Look, sis, I ain't timing a fly. I'm telling you that... Oh, never mind.
2: All righty. Will you tell me a story, mister, please? And will you please, mister, do you tell dandy stories, I betcha?
0: Why, sure, sis. I ever tell you about the time I fought the bear single-handed?
2: Gee, did you really?
0: Did I? Well, sir, here was this great big bear.
1: Gee, remember the fur coat?
0: Yeah. This bear had a coat of fur so long... Huh? Oh, the fur coat. Oh, you know, I'm sorry, sis. The bear I meant was a little teddy bear, and I was only 3 years old at the time, and he got the best of me at that.
2: That wasn't a very good story, I betcha.
0: Well, I know, but I'm working under a kind of a handicap today. See me tomorrow, sis. You go on home and get your mother to tell you a story.
2: I can't.
0: Why not?
2: She isn't home, I betcha. She went downtown to buy a snood.
0: What?
2: A snood. You know what a snood is, don't you?
0: Snood? What is it?
2: My daddy says it's a buckle that a woman wears on her brains.
0: Well, if your old man is such a wit, let him tell you a story.
2: He isn't home either. He's downtown buying a monster.
0: A monster? Go on, you can't buy a monster.
2: You can, too, I betcha.
0: Oh, no, you can't.
2: Oh, yes, you can.
0: Oh, no, you can't.
2: Oh, yes, you can.
0: Oh, don't give me that stuff, sis. Where can anybody buy a monster?
2: At the Bonton Department Store. They're having a monster sale today only. Go on, mister.
0: I think I'll wait for Dollar Day and go down and buy a few bucks. Now, let's see. What did I do with my speech? Oh, here it is. And so, kiddies, you must all try and pattern yourselves. Come in.
3: Now, look here, McGee. You've interfered in my life once too often.
0: Now, take it easy, Gildersleeve. And quit pointing that gun at me. I can explain everything. Or can I?
1: Now, you see, Mr. Gildersleeve, McGee thought...
3: McGee never thought in his life.
0: Oh, is that so? You can't talk to my wife like that. About me.
3: I can't, eh?
0: No.
3: I'm a desperate man, McGee. You're trying to break up my home.
0: Huh?
3: You told my wife I sent a valentine to another woman.
0: I never know such a thing. I told her you sent it to her.
3: But I didn't send it to her. I sent it to my Aunt Fanny.
0: Yes, yes. Your Aunt Fanny.
3: Oh, help me, McGee. That's the truth. But my wife won't believe it. And just for the trouble you've caused me, McGee, I'm going to take my revenge right now.
1: Ah, put down that gun, please, Mr. Gildersleeve.
3: It's too late.
0: Now, wait, Gildersleeve. You wouldn't shoot a guy with glasses on, would you? Where's my glasses, Molly?
3: One side, Mrs. McGee. I'm not a very good shot. One.
1: Oh, dear, what have I done?
3: Two.
0: You'll know in a minute, Molly.
1: Oh, thank goodness. McGee, your time is up.
0: Wowie, I'm saved.
3: Saved? What is it?
0: Now, look, Gildersleeve, here's what happened. This whole thing was a joke. A brain. grown-up. I planned this whole thing with your wife just for a laugh, you see.
3: You did?
0: Yeah.
3: Not really.
0: Well, sure. The whole thing was a gag. Now, you go on back home and ask her.
3: Yeah, I'll do that, McGee.
0: You bet.
3: Oh, boy, what a relief. My goodness, I certainly bit on this one.
0: You think not?
3: You should have heard what she called me, McGee. And to think it was just a joke. Well, I'm sorry to have made a scene, Mrs. McGee. So long, Fibber, you old rascal.
0: Oh, dear. Whew. Oh, where was I? Oh, yes. And so, kiddies, you must all try to pattern yourselves after George Washington, even as I have myself.
1: Oh, what's the...
0: Why, from the time I was a little child, I was the most...

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0: 600 seconds without telling a lie.
1: That's right.
0: Yep, and it's a load off my mind, too.
1: What do you mean?
0: Well, now I don't have to buy you that fur coat.
1: That's right, you won't.
0: What are you laughing at, Molly?
1: I cannot tell a lie, McGee. I bought that fur coat yesterday.
0: Good night.
1: Good night, all.
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Good evening, friends. Good evening. This is Del King saying welcome to Avalon Time, featuring radio's red-headed ragamuffin Richard Red Skelton with Dick Todd, Edna Stillwell, Bud Hercules Vandover, the Avalon Chorus, and Bob Strongley's orchestra opening the program with It's 100 to 1.

0: 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And now, ladies and gentlemen, with only 19 days to Christmas, I give you that little man with the jokes who's going to do his Christmas flopping early. It's Red Skelton. Ooh.
1: Good evening, ladies and gentlemen. Say, that's a nice way to introduce me. Where's your Christmas spirit, Dale? Don't you believe in Santa Claus?
0: Say, Red, do you get paid for being on this program?
1: Certainly.
0: I believe in Santa Claus.
1: Yeah. Now, that's a nice way to talk after me spending the whole day trying to find you a Christmas present.
0: Oh, you've been doing your Christmas shopping already?
1: I'll say, and boy, what mobs at the store I went to. It was so crowded that when I scratched my back, 3 girls slapped my face. I thought it was my back. Boy, what crowds. Everybody's buying. Nobody's paying, but everybody's buying.
0: Say, did you get to see Santa Claus while you were shopping?
1: Yeah, and they're picketing him.
0: Oh, they are?
1: They want him to join the sleigh driver's union. But I finally got up close and I sat on his lap. Yeah. And he says, well, my little man, what do you want for Christmas? And I said, please, Santa Claus, just leave me and Marlena Dietrich's stockings.
0: Oh, that's very funny, Red. You in Marlena Dietrich's stocking.
1: What's so funny about that?
0: The perfect leg gets the perfect heel.
1: Now, you ought to see the cute toys they have this year, though. They have a doll there. Oh, it's the cutest doll I ever saw.
0: Does it say Mama?
1: No, it's a modern doll. When you squeeze it, it says, shoot the bottle to me, John Boy. That's terrific. It has a complete wardrobe of clothes and a little baby bottle.
0: Mm-hmm.
1: And when you feed the doll the bottle of water,
0: yeah.
1: Dale, you'd be surprised what happens. No kidding. They call it an Avalon doll. Don't forget your change.
0: Do they have any other interesting toys?
1: Yeah, they have dolls there of all the movie, radio stars, rather, and they're priced according to their popularity. Now, the Fred Allen doll is $2,
0: mm-hmm.
1: and the Bob Hope doll is $3,
0: yeah.
1: and the Charlie McCarthy doll is $4, and they even have a doll of me. The Red Skelton doll.
0: They have?
1: Yeah, they give it away with a box of Cracker Jacks. Hiya, Skelton. Hiya, Dale.
0: Hello there, Dale.
1: Big Todd, ladies and gentlemen, our singing star. Well, you've got some time, Dick. What are you going to sing?
2: Good night, my beautiful, from George White's Scandals.
1: Well, Dick, I didn't think you cared. Sing.

0: was Dick Todd singing, and it was very nice, too. Say, everybody gather around. I got some great news.
1: Oh, what is it, Red?
2: What is it, Skelton?
0: Well, everybody on this program's been kicking me around. You all think I'm a nobody, don't you?
1: Yeah, that's right.
2: And overrated, too.
0: Yeah. Nobody overrated. Well, from now on, things are going to be different. I am in society.
1: What?
0: That's right. Get a load of this invitation I just got from the upper crust. Red Skelton, Esquire. This is to inform you that Lord and Lady Cluckbutt request the pleasure of your presence at a combination soiree and crap game. P.S. Bring your own dice.
1: You in society, Red?
0: Just a moment, dear boy. That Red stuff's out from now on. Red is quite a common name for a fellow in my position. From now on, it's Cerise. Cerise Skelton.
3: Oh, Mr. Skelton.
0: Just a moment, dear girl. You weren't here when I informed the cast. From now on, my name is Skelton.
3: Skelton, Skelton. What's in a name? A rose by any other name smells.
0: Well, you picked a fine time to lose your place.
2: Say, you may not know, you may not know it, Miss Stillwell, but I've been invited to dinner,
0: with Lord and Lady Crutchbutt. Don't laugh, boys. I'm doing my best.
3: Lord and Lady Crutchbutt?
0: Yes.
3: My, how too nauseating.
0: I've always known that I've had potentialities for society. After all, when one's reared in the atmosphere of gentility and refinement... possible tales.
4: Hey, Red Skelton.
0: What is it, my good man?
4: You better beat it home. Your mother's having company, and she wants you to keep your old man in the kitchen.
0: Yeah.
4: Somebody put him up to that.
0: You don't have to keep my old man in the kitchen. He can't get up off the floor. Well, I want you to remember that on the 12th, I'm dining with the upper set.
3: The steak may be tough. You better take your lower set, too.
0: Edna, I'll have you to know that the blood of gentlemen runs through my veins.
3: How many transfusions?
0: About 11. Now, wait a
3: minute. Gee. Oh, I don't mean to hurt you, Mr. Skelton, but you don't belong with those people.
0: Why
3: they sleep in gold beds with silk sheets.
0: Yes.
3: And they wear ermine pajamas.
0: Ermine pajamas?
3: Yeah.
0: Don't they tickle? Well, I'm not going to miss that party anyway. Oh, Robert.
5: What is it, Cherie?
0: Would you give us a little musical cocktail? Something classical, perhaps something from Chopin or Wagner, or maybe DiMaggio?
5: How about a little brown jug?
0: Say, that would be right in the groove-a-roo, Robert. Play.

0: Ladies and gentlemen, I was out at the racetrack the other day, and a chap gave me a tip on a horse. Well, believe it or not, the horse came in. And after the race, this man came up to me and said,
1: "Boy, can I pick him or can I pick him? Just like I told you, buddy, eh? 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
2: Ah, that was swell, Del Mar. That's something I've always wanted to do, is read a commercial. If I could only read. No, I ain't kidding. What were you going to say, Edna?
3: Miss Scouten, you don't have to worry about making any faux pas at that classy party.
2: Why?
3: My brother Roger's sending the society editor of the Bugle over here to give you some coaching on etiquette.
2: Oh, you didn't have to do that, Edna. After all, if Bob Hope can get around in society without coaching, why can't I?
3: Well, Mr. Scouten, there's a lot of difference between you, S. Hale, and Bob Hope.
2: Yeah. What do you mean? Made a lot of difference between me, Exhale, and Bob Hope.
3: Well, I don't want to mention you and Hope in the same breath.
2: Yeah. Oh, wait a minute. Oh, say, that's probably the society editor now. Come in. Well, I'm glad you got here. Well, are you the society editor from the Bugle?
4: Well, I'm not a Fred of Field Shop from Crumbs Along the Mohawk.
2: Hercules, I didn't know you were an authority on etiquette.
4: Oh, my goodness, yes, Mr. Skelton. Why, they call me the Emily Post of Maxwell Street. Why, only last night I had dinner at the home of Madame Arthritis.
2: Who?
4: You know Madame Arthritis. She has a swell joint.
2: Yeah. Hercules, you broke bread with Madame Arthritis?
4: Broke bread? Why, we fractured bagels.
2: Bagels?
4: Yes, you know what a bagel is, Mr. Skelton. That's a donut with hardening of the arteries.
2: Well, tell me, Herky, how do I act at this society party?
4: Well, when you go in to dinner, be sure to remain standing until all the ladies are seated.
2: Mm.
4: Unless there's not enough chairs to go around.
2: I see.
4: Mm. Now, if the lady at your left is wearing a fan, you take the fan and check it. Unless it's Sally Rand.
2: Well, what else do I do at the dinner?
4: Well, you show your versatility, silly. Go out in the kitchen and help serve the meal.
2: Oh, I couldn't do that, Herky. Supposing they have lamb chops. Why, I wouldn't even know what kind of panties to put on them.
4: Oh, it's very, very simple, Mr. Skelton. Now, most lamb chops prefer lace panties that button up the back.
2: Yeah.
4: But some lamb chops might like panties to match their Cody and Betsy.
2: Mm. You mean they have personalities like male and female?
4: Oh, definitely. Definitely.
2: Well, look, Herky, tell me, how do you tell a male lamb chop from the female?
4: That, Mr. Skelton, should be of interest only to another lamb chop. Well, I gotta be going along now, Mr. Skelton. A girlfriend of mine is having a coming out party tonight, and I want to sure be there.
2: A girlfriend of yours is coming out in society?
4: No, at Minsky's. I'll see you later.

0: That was Dick Todd and the Avalon Corps singing Just an Echo in the Valley. Say, that was very nice, too, Dick. Say, how about coming up to Lord and Lady Quetfoot party, and you can sing a song as a favor to me?
1: Yeah? Of course. Anything for you, Red.
0: Okay.
1: What's in it?
0: Yeah. Oh, you mercenary beast. All right, I'll pay you out of my own pocket. Suppose we call it $500.
1: That's fine.
0: Of course, you understand, we only call it $500. Actually, you get $1.25. And now, ladies and gentlemen, for our slice of life. You set the scene, Del.
2: Okay, Red. Tonight's slice of life is an incident that might be happening in your own hometown. Newlyweds on a honeymoon. Now, as the scene opens, the blushing bride, played by Edna Stilwell, has just taken out her compact to put on a new blush. While the groom, played by Red Skelton, has just paid the driver and is taking his bag out of the cab.
0: All right, dear, get out of the cab. Well, dear, this is the hotel.
3: Oh, it's beautiful.
0: Yeah, it's the best hotel in Niagara Falls. The Vaccination Arms. Come on, let's go in.
3: Darling, I don't want anyone to know we're newlyweds. Let's make believe we've been married a long time.
0: All right, I'll ask for a room with twin beds.
4: Ah, good afternoon. Welcome to Vaccination Arms.
0: Oh, we'd like a nice room.
4: Something with a bath?
0: No, this is a pleasure trip.
4: Well, I have just the thing you want. Nice and airy. Mm-hmm. Has a window on every side. Faces the gasworks, the glue factory, the fish market, and the stockyard. Yes, sir, you can always tell which way the wind is blowing.
0: Well, look, we're not exactly here on a nasal holiday. Have you got something with a view instead? Oh, that's out in it.
4: Well, I can let you have something overlooking the Burlesque House.
0: Well,
4: there's always something coming off there.
0: You don't understand. I'm here with my wife.
4: Oh, I thought you said it was a pleasure trip. Well, I think we have just what you want. Sign the register, please. It'll be $6.50 in advance.
0: That's fine. I always pay in advance. I like to start the day off with a clean sheet.
4: That'll be a dollar extra for the clean sheet. Front, show this couple to room 104.
5: Yes, sir. It's just down the hall, sir. Follow me.
0: Okay. Careful of things.
5: I'm sure you'll like it here, sir. The hotel's only 3 blocks from the falls.
3: Oh, darling, we must visit here sometime and see them.
5: Yeah. This is the room, sir. The clerk didn't tell you, but it's the bridal suite.
3: How lovely.
0: Well, brace yourself, dear.
3: Oh, Richard, what are you jumping on my back for?
0: Aren't you going to carry me over the threshold?
5: Now, there you are, sir. Your bags are all in. Now, the bathroom is down the hall.
0: Okay.
5: Oh, before I forget, the hot water is marked cold.
0: Yeah.
5: And the cold water is marked hot.
0: Yes.
5: But don't let that bother you, brother. There ain't any water. Yes.
3: Alone at last. We're going to be so happy on our honeymoon. Richard, what are you doing?
0: Shh. I'm looking through the keyhole.
3: What do you see?
0: The bellboy's eye. I'll hang my coat over the knob.
3: Just think, dear, we've been married for 3 hours.
0: Yeah.
3: Remember when we were engaged?
0: Yeah.
3: Remember, Father made you go home every night at 10 o'clock. But now we're married,
0: yeah.
3: And here we are on our honeymoon,
0: yeah.
3: All alone.
0: Yeah. Well, how about a game of pinochle?
3: Richard, don't you love me anymore? You haven't kissed me for 10 minutes.
0: Oh, Mumsy Wumsy, put your arm around Popsy Wopsy and I'll give you a little kissy wissy. Oh, Nutsy Watsy. Come in.
6: Excuse me, I just wanted to introduce myself. I'm the upper at this hotel.
0: What do you mean you're the upper?
6: Well, you see, there's no lock on the washroom door, so I stand outside while you're taking a bath.
0: Hmm?
6: And if somebody else starts to walk in, I yell, "Oop!"
0: Well, let's see. Where was we? Oh, yes. Put your arms around me, dear.
3: Hold me tight, darling.
0: Yes.
3: Tighter.
0: Yes.
3: Tighter.
0: Yes.
3: Don't ever let anyone come between us.
0: A shadow couldn't get through here. Buckle up, dear. Gee. Come in.
5: There's a package for you, sir.
0: Well, don't bother me now. I'll get it in the morning.
5: Okay, chump.
0: For heaven's sakes, can't they see we want to be alone?
3: Oh, now don't get excited, dear. Snuggle close and kiss me.
0: I'd love to kiss you, honey, but gee, that's when I get.

0: Now you have to mend the sun.
1: No, turn that thing off.
2: Gee, my mother told me there'd be days like this.
3: Oh, now, darling, don't carry on this way. You know how much I love you, yeah. And you've been so sweet to me.
2: Oh.
3: And I'm crazy about this engagement ring you gave me.
2: You are? Do you really like it?
3: Yes. Will you let me have your magnifying glass, dear? I want to look at the diamond again.
2: Look, darling, it's quiet. We haven't been disturbed now for a couple of... Say, this is wonderful. Uh-oh.
0: Telegram for Mrs.
2: Scott. Oh, shove it under the door.
0: Okay, shove the tip under.
2: Yeah. Okay, there you are. Well, at last I found a way to keep people out of here.
3: Who's it from, dear?
2: Well, it's from your mother. She says, "Dear children, I knew you'd be lonesome, so I took the next train to spend your honeymoon with you." Oh, my goodness.
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0: I'll take that.
1: Hello.
2: Hello, Red Skelton.
1: Yeah?
2: Say, you made a crack on your program last Wednesday that Dick Tracy was going to get out of the well. How did you know?
1: Why, who is this?
2: Stooge Biller.
1: Stooge Biller?
2: Yeah. Now, the next time you tip Tracy off, you're going to wind up without your legs.
1: Without my legs?
2: Yeah, we're running low on pig's feet.
1: Yeah. Good night, everybody. I'll see you next week, I hope. Goodbye now.
3: Well, friends, we hope you've enjoyed our show, and be with us next Wednesday night at the same time when the Brown and Williamson Tobacco Corporation again presents Red Skelton, Dick Todd, Edna Stillwell, Bob Strong and his orchestra, and the entire gang in Avalon time. This is Del King speaking, reminding you that during the week, when you ask for Avalon cigarettes,
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1: 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Now, let's pay a visit to the town where Mel Blanc lives. It's like most towns in the United States, except for one thing. It's got Mel Blanc. That's what makes it a lot different. Well, let's drop in on Mel Blanc in his Fix-It Shop. It's a bright, sunshiny day, and Mel is busily working away on something.
6: Well, I sure straightened out that safety pin. Let's see now, what else is there?
7: Well, good morning, Melvin.
6: Oh, good morning, Mr. Cushing.
7: Mel, how come you didn't show up at our last zebra meeting?
6: Well, to tell you the truth, Mr. Cushing, I'm not very interested in the benevolent order of loyal zebras.
7: Well, why not? After all, aren't you exalted ruler of the lower level?
6: Exalted ruler of the lower level. All it means is I'm in charge of sweeping out the cellar. It's okay for you. You're the mighty, supreme, mightiest, exalted ruler, potentate monarch, senior grade.
7: All right. At our next meeting, I'll see about changing your title. Incidentally, we've got a new password.
6: Yeah? What is it?
7: Ugga, ugga, boo, ugga, boo, boo, ugga.
6: Ugga, ugga, boo, ugga, boo, boo, ugga? Well, what happened to the old one? Hi, mocha, sai, hungry, heebie, jeebie, alligadabba, sweet cookie.
7: You know that new member we got, that 75-year-old Mr. Simpson?
6: Yeah.
7: Well, he tried to say it and developed lower plate wobble.
6: Oh, too bad. I like the old one. I could say it faster than any other zebra. What do you got in this white box, Mr. Cushing?
7: In here? Oh, I've got Sally in here.
6: Oh, isn't it kind of stuffy for her?
7: No. No, Sally's the name of my fishing rod and reel. Yeah.
6: Oh, gosh, I never heard of a man calling a fishing rod and reel Sally.
7: Well, you should hear what I call her when she lets a big one get away.
6: Looks like the reel is a little fouled up.
7: Yes, well, that's why I brought her here, Mel. I want you to fix her up. You see, some of the boys at my real estate office have arranged a fishing trip at Lake Minnewasahaha.
6: Oh, I'm a I hungry heebie-jeebie elegant ever since took it for... Oh, I'm sorry. I thought you were giving me the password.
7: Well, we've got to be very secretive about it because we've told our wives we're going on a business trip. Now, if they find out we're playing hooky, well, you've seen my wife, Mrs. Cushing.
6: Gosh, yes. I wouldn't want that to happen to me.
7: What?
6: Well, I mean, if she finds out about the fishing trip, she'd be awfully mad. I wouldn't want that to happen.
7: Yes, well, that's the idea. Now, another thing, Mel. I want you to go out to the lake and go over Mary Lou.
6: Who's Mary Lou? Sally's sister?
7: Oh, no. She's the trimmest little motorboat that ever took to water. I want you to check her from stem to stern.
6: Aye, aye, sir. Yes, sir.
7: Well, that's fine. And remember, Mel, don't tell a soul. And if you do a good job, perhaps you'll be made exalted ruler of the upper region.
6: Well, I don't like cleaning up the attic either. Oh, but don't worry about the fishing trip. I won't tell a soul.
7: That's good. You do a good job, and I'll use my influence to make you a big zebra.
6: Gosh, thanks. By the way, when do you want Sally? I mean, the fishing rod.
7: Well, bring it to the corner of Market and Maple at 6 tonight. I don't want you coming to the office or the house.
6: Okay, 6 with Sally, and after that, over to the lake for Mary Lou.
7: Mm-hmm.
6: Sounds like I'm taking care of a girl sorority. Silly.
7: By the way, Mel, here's a picture of the boat Mary Lou, so you'll recognize her at the lake.
6: Oh, fine, thanks.
7: Well, so long, Melvin, my lad. Ugga, ugga, boo, ugga, boo, boo, ugga.
6: Yeah, ugga, ugga, boo, ugga, boo, boo. Ugga. Ugga, I don't know. I still like Heimel, because I'm hungry, heebie-jeebie, I'll get a sweet cookie better. Ugga, ugga, boo.
8: Hello, nephew.
6: Oh, hello, uncle. Say, where have you been?
8: Oh, I was upstairs conducting my experiments on quantitative analysis.
2: with liquids.
6: Oh, you were experimenting with water?
2: Water? Brr, what a horrible word. By the way, what were you discussing with that pompous real estate muckety-muck Cushing?
6: Oh, he's going on a fishing trip and he doesn't want anyone to know about it. Imagine lying to your own wife.
2: Despicable, my boy, but sometimes very necessary. I remember my
6: I hope
2: wife...
6: I never have to lie to my girl, Betty.
0: Well, Mel.
6: Oh, speak of the beautiful, and here she is. Hello, Betty.
0: Mel, do you know what day this is?
6: Yeah, Tuesday the 8th of October, and you sound like you're catching cold.
0: That's right. 5 years ago today, you gave me my engagement ring.
6: Gosh, it only seems like 5 years.
0: Remember how all the girls turned green with envy?
6: Yeah, now the ring is the same color.
0: Well, anyway, darling, I want you to come over for dinner tonight. We'll make it kind of special.
6: Special?
0: Yes, Father has promised to treat you like a human being.
6: Gee, that will be kind of special. I'll be glad to come. Oh,
0: Well, what, dear?
6: Well, you see, I have an important job to do, and it may take me all evening.
0: Oh, Mel, and I was planning such a lovely dinner. Fish.
6: The fish? Well, that's nice, but, you see, this is a big job, and I promise
0: Well,
6: that...
0: I guess business should come first.
6: Well, I'm terribly sorry, honey.
0: Well, try to drop by for a minute anyhow. Huh?
6: Yeah, I will, honey.
0: Okay, bye, dear.
6: Bye. Oh, darn it.
2: What is it, nephew?
6: Oh, Betty wanted me to come over tonight, but I can't. Well, at least it'll make her father feel good.
2: My lad, you shouldn't kowtow to Betty's father.
6: I don't kowtow. I mean kowtow to him. As a matter of fact, I'm going over there tonight. And if he says one harsh word to me, you know what I'll do?
2: What?
6: I'll listen.

often it happens. You meet a man, and you think, he's a nice fellow, but... But what? Well, you hate to say it, but it's that little breath of trouble. I mean, unpleasing breath. And the chances are, this chap doesn't dream that a breath of trouble is tagging him, making him unpopular, hindering him in business, spoiling his fun. Without suspecting it, you may be the victim of unpleasing breath. 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

0: Well, Betty is disappointed that Mel can't have dinner with her on their fifth engagement anniversary. What Betty doesn't know is that she's playing second fiddle to a rod and reel Mel is secretly fixing for Mr. Cushing. Right now, Mel has dropped in for a few minutes at Betty's house.
1: Hello, Betty. I thought I'd drop in for a minute.
2: Oh, that's wonderful, Mel. Daddy Mel's here.
1: What did you say, Mr. Colby? Yeah, it is a nice day, isn't it?
2: You know, Mel, Father was looking forward to this evening. He even promised to go to the movies with us.
1: Gee, that would have been swell. We could have stopped by for a soda and walked home in the moonlight, sat on the porch and held hands.
3: I didn't promise anything like that.
1: Oh, I mean Betty and me.
3: You know, I gave up a date at the bowling alley for this anniversary.
1: Oh, I'm sorry, Mr. Colby. I know you spend at least one night a week in the alley.
3: What?
1: The bowling alley.
2: Daddy, stop making Mel nervous. Honey, tell me about this big job you've got tonight.
1: Oh, the job? Yeah.
2: Well?
1: I have a date to meet, Willie Johnson about fixing a card table.
2: Well, why should it take all evening to fix a card table?
1: Well, after I fix it, we might have to play a few games to see if the table works.
3: Oh, what are you talking about?
2: Now, Daddy, let's not cross-examine Mel. Here, honey, here's some chocolate cookies I baked. Your favorite. All wrapped up for you.
1: Gosh, thanks, Betty. Well, now I'd better go. Well, good night, Mr. Colby. What'd you say, Mr. Colby? Yeah, it is a nice day, isn't it? Well, goodbye, Betty.
2: Goodbye, dear.
3: Betty, come here. Did I hear Mel say he was going to see Willie Johnson?
2: Yes, why?
3: That's funny. I met Mrs. Johnson at the market today, and she said her son Willie is in New York and is going to stay there.
2: Yes, but Mel said...
3: I'll answer that. Hello?
4: Oh, hello, Mel. Oh. Your uncle told me I'd find you at Betty's house. Now, just answer yes or no, because I don't want that big baboon Betty's father to catch on.
3: Oh, okay.
4: Well, now, listen. About our date, we have to change our plans. My wife gummed up the works.
3: Very interesting. I mean, yeah.
4: Now, listen. My girl will pick you up on the corner of Market and Maple. And don't forget to bring Sally.
3: Sally? I mean, yes. Anything else?
4: No. Ugga, ugga, boo, ugga, boo, boo, ugga. Goodbye.
3: So that's the way things are.
2: What was it, Father?
3: Boy, was I right about that innocent-looking boyfriend of yours. Come on.
2: Well, where are we going?
3: Market and Maple. Now, what I think is true, somebody's going to get an ugga, ugga, boo over his head.
2: There all alone. Huh? Oh, this is silly.
3: Well, maybe it is. But we'll sit right here and see who he's waiting for. I don't think it will be Willie Johnson.
1: I wonder what's keeping Mr. Cushing. These cookies are good. Gosh, when it comes to sweet stuff, there's only one girl in the world for me.
2: Oh, yoo-hoo! Yoo-hoo!
1: Are you, yoo-hooing me?
2: Yes. Bashful.
1: Well, look, I'm waiting for someone.
2: Oh, come now. Come on over to the car.
1: Well, yeah, but...
2: That's better.
1: Have a cookie?
5: I'm Grace, Mr. Cushing's secretary.
1: Oh, and I thought...
5: Well, I'm not that kind of a girl.
1: That's good. I'm not that kind of a boy.
5: Mr. Cushing dropped by at the office, so I'm here to pick up his favorite fishing rod, Sally. Is it ready?
1: Sure. Here you are.
5: Oh, yes. And about that job on the boat, that can wait till tomorrow morning.
1: Say, that's great. Look, will you do me a favor? Drop me off at my girl's house?
5: Of course. Get in.
1: Good. I thought I wouldn't be able to see her tonight. Now maybe I can.
2: Daddy, did you see that Mel and that girl?
3: Willie Johnson's getting better looking every day.
2: Meeting girls on the corner and on our anniversary, too.
3: Why, that fox.
2: You mean wolf.
3: No fox. They work faster. Mother, I'm going to break every bone in that boy's body.
2: Oh.
3: Oh, now what are you sniffling about?
2: I want you to do it, but I love those bones so much. Oh,

0: Gosh, I feel like a heel lying to Betty last night. I promised Mr. Cushing to keep it a secret.
1: Oh, Melvin, my boy.
0: Huh?
1: Zookie wants to know if you need him today.
0: Zookie? Say, that's it. That's what I'm going to do.
1: What, nephew?
0: I'm going to send Zookie out to Lake Minnewasahaha to fix that boat. Yes, sir, and I'm going to spend all day with Betty. After all, Zookie knows engines inside out.
1: Yes, and it's a pity he leaves them that way.
2: Oh, it's in. Nice working out here on the lake. In the shade of the old apple, in the shade of the old apple, cocktails for two. Hey, I like being on a boat. Yeah, I like the water. This is sailing over the sailing over the my stomach feels funny.
3: Well, Zookie.
0: Well, hello.
3: How are you getting on with that engine? I didn't expect Mel to send an assistant.
2: Oh, it's okay, Mr. Cushing. Listen, I'll erase the motor. 120 horsepower. 80 horsepower. It's 20 horsepower. 1 jackass.
3: Well, now hurry along. Hurry along. I want the Mary Lou to be right on the beam when the other boys get there.
2: Oh, sure. I dream of Jeannie with a light beat. I dream of Jeannie with a light beat. And may all your Christmases be white.
1: Mel left the shop looking for you this morning, Betty.
4: Oh, he did, Uncle Rupert?
1: Maybe that's him now. Did you answer it?
4: Yeah. Hello, Mel Blanc, fix the shop.
2: Betty, this is the...
4: Yes, what is it, Zookie?
2: How'd you know it was me? will you tell Mel that I did what he told me? And everything's all right now with him and Mary Lou?
4: Mary Lou?
2: Oh, she was ready to blow a gasket when I got here. but now I got her purring like a kitten.
4: Zookie, are you sure you know...
2: Oh, yes. Just the same, Mel better come out and see him, me and Mary Lou, the first chance he gets. Well, goodbye.
4: Zookie!
5: Betty, my dear, what is it?
4: First Sally, now Mary Lou. How many girls has he got?
5: Oh, Betty, there must be some mistake.
4: And I came here hoping I was wrong about him. Well, I never want to see him again. Never. And you can tell him that, Uncle Rupert.
5: Nell playing around with the women? Why, I'd never have thought of him. Who does he think he is? Me? Where the devil is that lad, anyway? Uh-oh. Here comes Dr. Crab, the dog doctor. Hello, Christopher. How's the good dog doctor today?
6: Consultant veterinarian, if you don't mind.
5: What's the matter with you?
6: I keep telling you, there's nothing the matter with me. Got a catch in my throat. Please, could I have a pan of water?
5: Look, Christopher, we're having all sorts of trouble. I'm trying to locate Mel.
6: Oh, I ran across Mel in the park while I was walking my little terrier.
5: You saw Mel? Where was he going?
6: You know I'm worried about that little terrier. She came down with the shingles. How could she have gotten them shingles?
5: Maybe she had a priority.
6: That is not a joke. Oh, see Mel fix that leash for me. How'd he do it?
5: Oh, he just used a piece of tin.
6: What?
5: Tin. Like in Rin Tin Tin.
6: Oh, Rin Tin Tin.
0: Uncle Rupert, what are you talking about? What girls?
5: I don't know, my lad, but you'd better get over to Betty's house right away.
0: girls, girls. I don't know anything about girls.
5: Well, I can't have a man-to-man talk with you now.
0: Oh, but you know I don't have anything to do with girls. Except for Betty. I love her. So I don't think of her as a girl.
5: Nephew, I'd better take you aside and have a man-to-man talk with you right now.
0: Oh, how did I get into a mess like this?
5: The best thing for you to do, my lad, is pour your heart out to Betty. Tell her the only sin you've committed was that of being a man.
0: I refuse to tell her any such lie.
4: Mel?
0: Betty, what's the matter?
4: As angry as I am for what you've done, I had to come down here. You know that silver-handled cane you gave my father for his birthday?
0: Yes, and he never even used it.
4: Well, he's going to use it now. He's coming down here to beat you up with it.
0: Well, do you realize how much that cane cost? Oh, Betty, this is ridiculous.
4: Is it ridiculous with Sally and Mary Lou?
0: Oh, I haven't gone out with girls. Sally is a fishing rod and Mary Lou is a boat.
4: Oh, Mel, if you think I believe that, you must take me for an idiot.
0: Yeah, I mean, no. Oh, look, if you don't believe me, ask the boat. I mean, ask Mr. Cushing. It's his Sally. I mean, it's Mary Lou's fishing reel. Oh, what am I saying?
5: Melvin, here's that picture of the Mary Lou.
0: Oh, the picture. That's wonderful. Uncle, you saved my life. Look, Betty, this'll explain everything. This picture was taken when Mr. Cushing caught the biggest trout of the season.
4: Huh?
0: Yeah, that's Sally in his hand, the fishing rod. And you see the name on the boat? Mary Lou.
4: What? Oh, that's what it does say. Oh, Mel. Oh, Daddy and I thought... Oh, Daddy.
6: Mel Blank.
0: Mr. Colby, why are you staring at me like that?
6: I'm looking for a spot that has the most bones.
0: Well, stop looking at my head.
6: Young man, when I get through with you, you're going to be the most horrible-looking mess anybody ever saw.
0: Well, that's nothing. You always say I look like that anyway.
6: What? Come here, my boy. I'm not going to hurt you.
0: No. Oh, you missed me.
6: I want this time. Please.
0: Oh, Mr. Cushing, am I glad to see you.
7: What's going on here? Somebody being initiated?
0: Oh, boy, am I glad you came. Quick, tell Mr. Colby about Mary Lou and Sally before he kills me.
7: Well, I don't know what all the trouble's about, but Sally is my fishing rod and Mary Lou is my boat, which I asked Mel to fix for me. And a very fine job he did, too.
6: Well, I'll be... Oh, Mel, why didn't you say so?
0: Well, I couldn't tell you. I promised Mr. Cushing to keep it a secret. That's what caused this whole trouble.
7: Oh, well, as a matter of fact, Mel, we didn't have to be secretive about the whole thing all along.
0: What?
7: No. It seems the trip was something the fellas arranged as a surprise party for me, and my wife was in on it all the time.
0: She was.
7: Yes. Mel, why are you staring at me like that?
4: Mel, put down that cat.
7: Mel, remember, I'm a zebra. Oh, go, go, go.
8: For a Zookieism.
0: What?
8: You never heard of a Zookieism? Well, hang around.

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0: Well, we had quite a time when I tried to pull the wool over Betty's eyes. I hope it served as a lesson to you, Zuki.
1: 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Every experience has a moral. Just what did you learn?
2: 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You should always speak the truth. Silence is golden.
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1: The sponsors of the Our Miss Brooks program, which follows immediately, wish to congratulate Mrs. Ray Thiel on winning the $49,000 first prize in the Colgate Palmolive Peat Company's 49er Gold Rush Contest. Mrs. Thiel, secretary to Mayor Richard J. Marks of Norwich, Connecticut, experienced the thrill of a lifetime when two armored car drivers strolled into her office and dumped $49,000 in $1 bills on her desk. The complete story will appear in Look Magazine's August 16th issue, which reaches the newsstands August 2nd. Palmolive Soap, your beauty hope, and Luster Cream Shampoo for soft, glamorous, caressable hair bring you Our Miss Brooks, starring Eve Arden. Principals are quite strict when it comes to punctuality among faculty members. But our Miss Brooks, who teaches English at Madison High Summer School, has always believed that her principal, Osgood Conklin, is overly severe.
2: I could never understand why Mr. Conklin had such a passion for promptness until one day I learned that he was born at 5 o'clock in the morning and he's been early ever since. Anyway, by last Thursday, I was determined to get to school on time if I had to stay up all Wednesday night to do it. Promptly at 6:30 Thursday morning, my alarm clock went off. Having been up all Wednesday night, I ignored it. Then the phone rang in the hall, and knowing that my landlady, Mrs. Davis, was back in the kitchen, I sprang lightly out of bed and glided to the phone. Ouch! Hello?
3: Hello, Miss Brooks. This is Mr. Conklin. Are you up?
2: Sort of. What can I do for you, Mr. Conklin?
3: Two things, Miss Brooks. You can arrive at school promptly at 8 this morning, and once you get there, I want your promise that you'll concentrate on teaching English to your class instead of learning biology from Mr. Boynton.
2: Why, Mr. Conklin, one would think that Mr. Boynton and I...
3: Yes, wouldn't one? I think you should know, Miss Brooks, that the president of the Board of Education is back from his vacation.
2: Mr. Stone?
3: Yes, and he's already chewed me out... complained to me about the language in our summer sessions. Teachers taking time off for vacations, getting married, having children. Why, you teachers are acting more and more like...
2: human beings?
3: Don't be egotistical. Now, I'm warning you, Miss Brooks, if you don't stop fraternizing during school hours, I don't see how I can remain the same considerate, even-tempered, kindly superior you've all grown to admire.
2: But, Mr. Conklin,
3: That's all for now. Just get on the ball, Miss Brooks. And when you get on it, see that you stay on it.
2: What does he think I am, a seal? Get on the ball. No fraternization. Yeah.
4: Good morning, Connie.
2: Oh, good morning, Mrs. Davis.
4: Who was that on the phone?
2: Mr. Conklin.
4: Oh, how is Osgood these days?
2: Horrible, thanks. He's getting more unreasonable every day. You have no idea how fed up I'm getting with his dictatorial nonsense.
4: You wouldn't have to take any of it, Connie, if you had some other job you could go to.
2: Some other job?
4: Yes. You weren't born a teacher, were you?
2: No, it just seems that way.
4: Weren't you once secretary to a Mayor Norwich of Marks, Connecticut?
2: No, but I was secretary to Mayor Marks of Norwich, Connecticut. That's right nearby. Now there was a swell boss.
4: Well, Connie, I've got a big surprise for you. You may be able to get your old job back just by calling him up.
2: What?
4: I just read where his present secretary won $49,000 in the 49er Gold Rush contest. That's the contest put on by,
2: some big soap company, wasn't it?
4: Yes, I think it was.
2: So much for living dangerously. Who won Colgate Palmolive Pete's contest?
4: Mrs. Ray.
2: Ray Thiel.
4: Mrs. Ray Thiel. She's the woman who's working for your old boss, Mayor Marks. With all that money, she'll probably quit her job at once.
2: Well, what has that got to do with me, Mrs. Davis?
4: Well, don't you see, Connie? If you'll just give him a call, Mayor Marks may offer you the position again.
2: But I don't know if I want to go back to Connecticut, Mrs. Davis.
4: You don't have to accept the offer, Connie. But once he knows you can work elsewhere, Mr. Conklin's attitude will be entirely different. Now, go ahead, Connie. Call Mayor Marks immediately.
2: But...
4: You don't have to pay me for the call until next month.
2: Well, if that's the case. It will be nice to chat with His Honor again. I wonder if he'll remember me.
4: Go ahead, Connie. Lift the receiver.
2: All right, Mrs. Davis.
5: So I just told her right out. First, I said if we weren't such old friends, I wouldn't open my app like this. But even though I haven't seen you in years...
2: Excuse me. It's our party line. Maybe it's just as well, Mrs. Davis. I'd feel a little silly if Mayor Marks didn't even know who I was.
4: But you said you got along fine with him, Connie. Now, don't be silly. You try again in a minute. I'll clear off the breakfast dishes.
2: Oh, that must be Walter Denton. He's giving me a lift to school.
6: Hiya, Miss Brooks.
2: Come in, Walter. As you can see, I'm not quite ready to leave the house.
6: Oh, that's all right, Miss Brooks. We got time. Besides, I know plenty of women who'd give anything to look as good wearing an expensive dress as you look in that beat-up, crummy old bathrobe.
2: Well, thank you, Walter, I think. Sit down for a minute, won't you? Here, read this Look magazine. I'm trying to place a long-distance call.
6: Long distance to who?
2: An ex-boss of mine. I'll tell you all about it after I talk to him.
5: So then I said, look, Bertha, Duncan Gainsborough just ain't your type of fella. That's when she tried to stop me. Grace, she says to me, I've always been your friend.
2: Excuse me for interrupting, Grace.
5: That's all right, Bertha. I know this is your problem, but before you marry this man, you've got to... Bertha, what are you doing on this line? I was talking to Elsie.
2: Sorry, I was trying to get Agnes. We've got the busiest party line in town. I guess I'd better get ready now, Walter. If you'll excuse me
6: a minute, before you go, Miss Brooks, there's something I'd like to ask you.
2: Can't you wait and ask me in class, Walter?
6: Oh, no, ma'am. My question has nothing to do with English. The question is a man who, because his daughter happens to be in love with a certain other young fellow than who he might choose if he had the say-so over this girl, entitled to constantly kick this young fellow from pillar to post?
2: You're right, Walter. Your question has nothing to do with English. But I gather you're talking about your stormy romance with Harriet Conklin.
6: Exactly, Miss Brooks. You know how fond I am of Harriet, and because of this fondness, I've tried to be patient and understanding. But now I've come to a conclusion.
2: Yes?
6: Mr. Conklin has got to go. It isn't that I mind his treating me like dirt so much. It's a dirty way he does it. How do you combat a tyrant like that? Or how do you avoid him? Honestly, if I were 5 or 6 years older, I'd leave Madison High.
2: You may be 7 years older before you graduate, you know. But I know how you feel, Walter. I've been thinking of changing jobs myself.
6: Changing jobs? But what other kind of a job would you be good for?
2: What a nice way of calling me the ideal teacher. Before I'm led to the glue factory, Walter, I can go back to work as a secretary in Norwich, Connecticut. Mayor Marks can probably use me right now.
6: Gee, Norwich, Connecticut. Oh, but what about Mr. Boynton? You wouldn't want to leave him, would you?
2: I might not have to. As secretary to the mayor, I might be able to wangle a transfer for Mr. Boynton. He could teach there.
6: Oh, that's right. They do have biology in Connecticut, don't they?
2: In one form or another, they must. Now, you'd better get on to school without me this morning. I've got to try that call again.
6: Yeah, but you'll be late, Miss Brooks. What about Mr. Conklin?
2: Mr. Conklin will just have to wait. You know, I'm beginning to feel strangely liberated, and I like it. Connecticut is beautiful at this time of the year.
6: Gee, we're going to miss you, Miss Brooks.
2: I'll miss you, too, Walter.
6: Well, I guess I'll be going now. Be sure and write, won't you, Miss Brooks?
2: Of course I will.
6: Goodbye, Miss Brooks.
2: Bye, Walter. It'll be good to see Mayor Marks again. I wonder how he looks.
4: Well, Connie, did you place your call yet?
2: No, Mrs. Davis. The party line's been in use.
4: Well, you better get dressed and go to school now, Connie. I'll call the mayor for you and let you know what happened right after I talk to him.
2: All right, Mrs. Davis, but before I go, I'll try it once more.
5: So I says, Bertha, I says, well, you've been so busy in the office, how did you ever find time to have a baby?
2: Believe me, Grace, while you've been on the phone, Bertha couldn't have had triplets.
1: Brooks, starring Eve Arden, will continue in just a moment. But first, here is Vern Smith. 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
1: Well, when Walter Denton left Miss Brooks, he was convinced that she had a job waiting for her in Norwich, Connecticut. Arriving at school, the first person he ran into was Harriet Conklin. After hearing the news, the first person she ran into was her father, Madison's beloved principal, Osgood Conklin.
7: So you see, Daddy, Miss Brooks is practically set in this new job.
8: But she can't leave now. Mr. Stone's back from his vacation. And only yesterday he was complaining about absenteeism. First, our music teacher, Mrs. Jensen, trots off to visit her sick mother. Then Mr. LeBlanche needs an operation and fritters a week away in the hospital.
7: Daddy.
8: I'm afraid the head of the board doesn't agree with you, Harriet. You should have heard Mr. Stone yesterday. He actually threatened me.
7: What did he say, Daddy?
8: He said he'd have me pounding a beat in Brooklyn. If Miss Brooks leaves, he may even investigate some of the wild rumors flying around this school that I'm a
7: tyrant?
8: Thank you, my dear. If he decides to invest... What do you mean, tyrant? I've always tempered my power with justice.
7: Look, Daddy, I know you mean well, but Miss Brooks is like a thoroughbred, tense and high-strung. You've got to give her head sometimes.
8: I'd like to hand it to her on a plate sometime. Don't you realize, Harriet, that you're asking me to be gentle with a woman who has single-handedly jacked up my blood pressure 25 points?
7: You see, Daddy, if you don't want her to leave, you've just got to be nicer to Miss Brooks.
8: Well, I'll think it over. Now you get to her first class and give the students something to study. Miss Brooks is late for a change.
7: I'll take care of it right away, Daddy. And when she does get here...
8: When she does get here, I'll...
7: Remember Mr. Stone and Brooklyn. Goodbye, Daddy. Well, hello, Miss Brooks.
2: Hello, Harriet.
7: Do you think you should whistle so loudly, Miss Brooks? We're right outside Daddy's office, you know.
2: Harriet, I've got a little message for you. Whistling in the hall is just the first of a long and distinguished line of violations I've got planned for today. This, in a word, is Independence Day for Constance Brooks.
7: Look, Miss Brooks, please don't do anything until you've talked to Daddy. He's waiting to see you.
2: Very well, dear. I'll toddle into his den for a moment.
8: Here I am, Miss Brooks, right over here. Oh. Oh, I came as fast as I could. I thought you were whistling for me. Now, about your being late today.
2: About my being late today, so what?
8: Nothing, my dear. I just wanted you to know that I consider it extremely admirable of you to get here this early. After all, you must have hurried your breakfast terribly.
2: What?
8: Your health comes first, you know. You mustn't let your sense of duty or your proven loyalty to me upset your peace of mind.
2: Am I in the right school? This is Madison High, isn't it?
8: Of course, my dear. And I am Madison's principal. Your principal, Miss Brooks, who prides himself above all things on his ability to ease the path for those members of his faculty
1: Nay, his family, who are tired or run down. You may deny this, Miss Brooks, but you need a respite from your school duties. You still have a zest for living, an enthusiasm for things outside your work. I know you have.
2: Oh, but I...
1: Why, many's the day I've watched you from my office as the final bell rang and you left your classroom. How I chuckled as you galloped through the halls toward some cheery rendezvous with Mr. Boynton. It did these old eyes good to see you hurling the pupils to right and left. Ah, what a sight it was. Their little heads bobbing like ping-pong balls as you flailed at them with your handbag.
2: Now, just a minute, Mr. Carter.
1: I want to rekindle that enthusiasm, Miss Brooks. That's why I insist that you take the morning off.
2: Off?
1: I must be. I mean, run over to the gym, get yourself a bathing suit and take a nice sun bath. Then, when he's finished with his class, meet Mr. Boynton. Have a bit of lunch together, or go for a stroll around the campus. It'll do you a world of good. Well, what do you say?
2: I can only say what my dear old grandmother taught me to say at a time like this.
1: And what is that, Miss Brooks?
2: Never look a gift, Conklin, in the choppers. I'm off to the gym.

0: Excuse me, Mr. Boynton, but now that you've dismissed your class, I thought I'd say hello.
1: Well, hello, Miss Brooks. I was just... Gosh.
0: Why, Mr. Boynton, what are you blushing about?
1: You're in a bathing suit. I better turn around.
0: Oh, don't be so modest, Mr. Boynton. Turn around again and live a little. Just been taking a sunbath outside the gym, Mr. Boynton.
1: Please, Miss Brooks, I consider sunbathing on school property highly irregular. Now, if I may change the subject...
0: Well, why change the subject? What's so terrible about my wearing a bathing suit? If you'll just turn around, you'll see that this is a very modest little number, although it doesn't quite cover my knees.
1: Well, all right, but that looks stunning.
0: I borrowed it from the domestic science teacher. I'll bet this was a racy little job in the gay 90s.
1: I like old-fashioned bathing suits. Say, that one even has a bustle in the back, hasn't it?
0: No, and now you can change the subject. Or better yet, why don't you change into a bathing suit and we'll go halfies on the sun?
1: Well, I like the sun, Miss Brooks.
0: Oh, it's certainly done wonders for me. When I came to school this morning, I was fit to be tied. But now I love the whole world. Why, I even love Mr. Conklin.
1: You've been in the sun too long, Miss Brooks. That is, I'd like to join you, but you see, with two of our teachers temporarily out, Mr. Conklin's asked me to assume their duties in addition to my own.
0: But that isn't fair.
1: Oh, I'll be relieved pretty soon. It seems that one of our female teachers had some idea of working in Norwich, Connecticut, but Mr. Conklin's carrying on a campaign to keep her here.
0: A campaign?
1: Yes. It doesn't sound ethical to me, but he says that as soon as it's too late for her to get the job in Connecticut, he's going to work her like a horse. I wonder who the teacher is. Miss Brooks, what do you mean by that?
0: Just what I said. No wonder he was so sweet to me this morning. Take a sunbath, my dear. Run over to see Mr. Boynton. I'm glad I've got that other job waiting. Make a workhorse out of me, will he?
1: Well, Miss Brooks, where are you going?
0: I'm going to gallop over to Mr. Conklin's office and plow him under.
2: Hello, principal's office. Be brief, please.
3: Hello, Osgood. This is Margaret Davis. Is Miss Brooks in her classroom?
2: No, Margaret, she isn't. I sent her out to take a little sunbath. Healthy teachers are happy teachers, I always say.
3: That's very considerate of you, Osgood. Would you give her a message for me when she comes in?
2: Of course. What is it?
3: Just tell her that I spoke with that party on the long-distance phone, and the whole thing is off.
2: That party? I'm afraid I don't understand.
3: I'm sorry, Osgood, but it's a highly confidential matter. After all, Miss Brooks wouldn't want everybody to know that the job she thought she could have had as Mayor Mark's secretary in Norwich is being kept by Mrs. Thiel. Oh, dear. Oh, dear, I'm afraid I said too much.
2: Not too much, Margaret. Just enough. Goodbye, my dear.
3: But Osgood,
2: I said goodbye, landlady. So, there's no job in Norwich at all. Well, maybe now our little whistling tea kettle will shut her spout for a while. Now, Osgood, mustn't lose your temper. Remember the old blood pressure.
0: I've got something to say to you, Mr. Conklin.
2: Oh, you have? Have a seat, Miss Brooks.
0: Never mind the acting, Lionel. What I've got to say, I can say on my feet.
2: Good. I've got something to say to you, too. But, of course, ladies first.
0: I'm afraid I'm not really a lady, Mr. Conklin. If I was, those words couldn't have occurred to me as I approached this office.
2: Such as?
0: Slave driver.
2: Mm-hmm.
0: Bully.
2: Yes.
0: Ogre.
2: How about tyrant?
0: Oh, by all means, tyrant.
2: Does that complete the list, Miss Brooks?
0: Temporarily, yes.
2: Fine. Now you can listen to my message. Miss Brooks, although you consider me a tyrant, I think you should know that I am a very special kind of tyrant.
0: What do you mean?
2: I happen to be, Miss Brooks, the only tyrant you've got. Control yourself, Osgood. Watch that pressure, boy. You see, Miss Brooks, Mrs. Davis called while you were sunbathing on my time to inform you that there is no job open in Connecticut.
0: No job open, but...
2: However, since you seem so fond of secretarial work, you can take these reports home and type them neatly in triplicate. And one more thing, Miss High and Mighty. Don't you ever again dare to talk to me in the loud tone of voice you assumed this morning. Is that clear?
4: Yes, it is, Mr. Conklin.
0: That's half of it.
3: I'm sorry you have all this extra work to do, Connie. I can't help feeling it's my fault.
0: Oh, it couldn't be helped, Mrs. Davis. I should have known Mrs. Thiel wouldn't give up her job just for a few measly $49,000.
3: Mayor March was very nice on the phone, Connie. He said that if any other desirable position came along, he'd let you know immediately.
0: Oh, I'm afraid he was just letting me down easy, Mrs. Davis. Oh, gosh. I'm sleepy.
3: Why don't you take a little nap, Connie? It'll make you feel much better. Here, sit down in this rocker.
0: Thanks. This certainly feels good. You know, Mrs. Davis, sometimes I think I should never have left that job in Norwich. Why, I might have won that $49,000. If I'd stayed there longer, I might have gotten into politics. Mayor Marks will have to retire someday, and who knows? I might even have become...
1: Your Honor, Mayor Brooks, I've got to talk to you at once.
0: Of course, Boynton. What is it?
1: As your personal bodyguard and constant companion, I insist that you hear this bulletin.
0: I'm listening, Boynton.
1: I love you, Your Honor. Love you madly, desperately, cruelly. Love you, do you hear?
0: Just through one ear. Better do a rebroadcast for the other one.
1: Oh, my darling, come out from behind that desk. You're so wonderful, so desirable. Come, let me hold you in my arms, Mayor dear.
0: Just call me May. It sounds more feminine.
1: Well, perhaps you think me too bold. Maybe I should strive harder to control my passion. After all, yours is a position of trust. You're a high public official, the mayor of this city.
0: The mayor, yes, but I am also a woman.
1: And what a woman. Pardon me for baying at you, my sweet, but I just can't resist you. Put your arms around me, my darling.
0: But, Boynton, this is my office. Someone might see us.
1: Let them see us. I'd kiss you on the roof of the Chamber of Commerce, the steps of the City Hall, or right on Main Street.
0: Try my lips. There's less traffic there. Wait. Wait a moment. What was that?
1: What?
0: I thought I heard panting outside my door.
1: Oh, that. That's just Alderman Conklin. He's been waiting to see you for 8 days now.
0: Really? Well, take off his leash and bring him in.
5: Yes, Your Honor. Hello, Your Honor. You're nice.

0: wake up, Connie.
1: What? Oh, I'm so glad you woke me, Mrs. Davis. I was having a daymare about Mr. Conklin.
0: Oh, I thought I'd better wake you, Connie. This wire just came for you.
1: Oh, let's see it. Well, it's from Mayor Mark's secretary. It says, "Dear Miss Brooks, can offer you important position in local firm. This job pays double the salary you receive as a school teacher. Please answer by return wire, signed Mrs. Ray Thiel."
0: Why, Connie, that's wonderful. Are you going to accept it?
1: No, Mrs. Davis, I'll have to turn it down.
0: Turn it down? But what's wrong with the position they're offering? It pays double your salary as a school teacher.
1: That's what's wrong with it. I can't afford to work that cheap.
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1: Well, my dream didn't come true, but Mrs. Ray Fields did. And if you want to know just how she felt, be sure and get the August 16th issue of Look magazine, which reaches the newsstands August 2nd. Congratulations, Mrs. Thiel. And I'd like Mayor Richard J. Marks of Norwich, Connecticut, to know that I consider him a swell ex-boss, and I'd enjoy meeting him sometime. Good night.
0: Next week, tune into another Our Miss Brooks show brought to you by Palmolive Soap, your beauty hope, and Luster Cream Shampoo for soft, glamorous, caressable hair. Our Miss Brooks, starring Eve Arden, is produced by Larry Burns, written and directed by Al Lewis, with music by Wilbur Hatch. Mr. Boynton is played by Jeff Chandler, Mr. Conklin by Gail Gordon. 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For mystery liberally sprinkled with laughs, listen to Mr. and Mrs. North Tuesday evening over most of these same stations. And be with us again next week at the same time for another comedy episode of Our Miss Brooks. Bob Lamond speaking. This is CBS, the Columbia Broadcasting System.
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3: Harriet?
4: Yeah?
3: Do you realize how many good books we have here that we never even look at?
4: I suppose. 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
3: Oh, sure, if you read the right magazines.
4: Here's some worthwhile reading right here. 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

0: Once upon a time, there were three bears. And once upon a time, there were four Nelsons. There still are, in fact. They live at 1847 Rogers Road. The Nelsons, that is. Their names are Ozzie, Harriet, David, and Ricky. At this very moment, Ozzie, the papa bear, Nelson, is rummaging through the big bookcase in the living room.
1: Yes, sir, man is a confused animal.
2: What did you say?
1: Harriet. I didn't hear you come into the room.
2: Did the book salesman finally go?
1: Yeah, he left a few pamphlets with me. He's a very interesting fellow, you know, alert.
2: Alert to what?
1: Oh, to the dangers of modern living and that kind of thing. We're moving awful fast, you know. Man is a confused animal. Doesn't know how to think anymore.
2: How about women?
1: Same thing. We rush through life missing half the best things. For instance, look at all the good books we have here, and I'm not even familiar with the titles of half. Here's one I haven't even seen before.
2: What's that?
1: This book. The Romance of Dirt. Where did we get this?
2: Came with a vacuum cleaner.
1: See, in the old days, people took time to reflect. They'd go out under a tree and think things over. Had more intellectual curiosity. Nowadays, as I said before, man is a confused animal.
2: I thought the salesman said that.
1: Well, he did, but it's very expressive. What kind of reading do we get these days? Look at the kids. Movies, comic books, radio, and now television. No wonder they're confused.
3: Hi, Mom. Pop.
1: Oh, hello, fellas. Boys.
4: How was the picture?
5: Gee, it was swell.
6: Especially when the old man got stabbed. Oh!
1: Ricky, get up off the floor.
5: How about when the mother drinks the poison?
2: Well, now, what kind of a picture was that?
6: It was really swell. A lot of murders.
1: Now, wait a minute, boys. Look, I have no objection to you going to moving pictures. But can't you pick out something else besides this bloodthirsty junk? People getting murdered, taking poison. What are the trash they write nowadays?
2: What was the name of the picture, David?
5: Hamlet.
1: Well, as I say, I have no objection to going to the movies, but I don't want you to lose sight of the fact that we have a lot of wonderful books here at home. And just as interesting as any movie. Every one of these books is a fascinating story of some sort. Get something out of every one. Now, Harry, just pick any book out at random. Let me read a passage. Any book at all.
2: Here you are, dear.
1: No, thanks. Always empty dust bag after use. What? Some days you just can't win. Hiya, Thorny.
7: Oh, hi, Oz.
1: Where have you been keeping yourself all day?
7: Well, I've just been browsing through a few books, Oz. You know, we don't do enough of that these days.
1: Well, that's exactly the way I feel, Thorny. It's a dangerous age we're living in. Not like the old days.
7: A man had more intellectual curiosity in those days. He learned things for himself. But nowadays he's a confused
1: animal. He came to your house, too. You know, there's a lot in what he said, though, Thorny. Things are different now, especially for the kids. See, they don't get the good old-fashioned solid stuff that we used to read.
7: You're right as rain, Oz.
1: Gosh, Thorny, remember Moby Dick, David Copperfield, Ivanhoe, the poems of Byron, Keats, and Shelley.
7: Delightful.
1: Now, the kids don't know what that means nowadays. They're so busy with comic books and shows and radio and everything. See how well I remember lying in bed late at night with the light on under the covers, reading Treasure Island.
7: Oh. Really, Oz? That was my favorite book.
1: Really?
7: The Rover Boys at Treasure Island.
1: No. I don't mean the Rover Boys. I mean just plain Treasure Island.
7: Oh?
1: Anyway, the Rover Boys never went to Treasure Island.
7: Oh, you're wrong, Oz. The father was lost there, remember? He was looking for a treasure.
1: No, Thorny. That was Uncle Randolph, and it wasn't Treasure Island. It was Africa. I remember they found a strange letter from the old sea captain.
7: Now, wait a minute, Oz. You're all mixed up. Uncle Randolph was back in New York State putting the squeeze on Josiah Crabtree after the squabble about Sam Baxter.
1: You mean Dan Baxter, the son of Arnold Baxter, the town scoundrel.
7: Okay, but it was Arnold who gummed up the Treasure Island expedition.
1: They never went to Treasure Island, Thorny. And even if they did, Arnold Baxter couldn't possibly have gummed it up. He was in jail at the time.
7: Jail? Now, wait a minute.
1: He got 6 months for trying to boil fun-loving dick in hot tar.
7: Fun-loving dick. That shows how much you know, Oz. Sam. Sam was the fun-loving rover. Dick was the elder rover, engaged to the widow Stanhope's beautiful daughter, Dora.
1: Well, maybe you're right about that. But they never went to Treasure Island. It was Africa.
7: Treasure Island.
1: Africa.
7: Treasure Island.
1: Africa.
3: Treasure Africa. Island.
1: Here's the juvenile section, Harriet.
2: You sure they have the Rover boys?
1: Oh, yeah. I phoned the librarian. Under an assumed name, of course. Let's see. Standish. Stoddard. Thompson. Ah!
2: Where?
1: Right up on the top shelf, see? Arthur M. Winfield. Gee, they've got them all. The Rover boys on the river. In the mountains. On land and sea.
2: At Treasure Island?
1: Where?
2: No, I'm only kidding.
1: Gee, I don't think I can reach up that far.
2: You better get a stool.
1: I'll be right back. Stool or a chair, maybe. Oh, yeah. Pardon me, you're not reading this big book, are you? I'd like to borrow it.
2: Now all you need is another book to climb up on that one.
1: Yeah. Steady me now, yeah.
2: You got it?
1: Yeah. Take a look at it while I take back this unabridged encyclopedia or whatever it is. Boy, this is heavy. Excuse me.
4: Well, hello there, Mr. Nelson.
1: Yes. You're Miss Kaiser, Ricky's mathematics teacher.
4: No, I'm Miss Fraser, David's English teacher.
1: Oh, yes.
4: Well, this is a pleasant surprise. It isn't often we meet one of the fathers at the library.
1: Well, I just came down here to settle a little friendly discussion with my neighbor, Mr. Thornberry.
4: Oh? About Sir Henry Parkinson?
1: Sir Henry Parkinson?
4: Yes, his History of the Peloponnesian Wars. The book you have there.
1: Well,
4: I know you're just like the others.
1: Am I?
4: You're a little ashamed of yourself, aren't you?
1: Well, I...
4: Well, why should you be?
1: Oh, you know how it is, Miss Fraser.
4: Not at all. If you have an honest intellectual curiosity, you should be proud of it, not ashamed. You're obviously interested in Greek history. Now, why not admit it?
1: Oh, no, it's not exactly that. As I said, Mr. Thornberry and I had a little discussion. I came down here to do a little research.
4: Of course, you wanted to brush up a little. Matter of fact, I have to admit I'm a wee bit rusty on the Peloponnesian Wars myself. How long since you've read it?
1: Well, it's hard to say.
4: Bet you haven't opened it since college.
1: Probably longer than that.
4: Well, the important thing is that you still have the interest. That's what true intellectual curiosity gives us, Mr. Nelson. The hungry mind.
2: Ozzie, now that you... Oh, hello there. How are you, Miss Fraser?
4: We're just fine, Mrs. Nelson. I was just complimenting your husband on his intellectual curiosity.
1: Harriet, I think we'd better be running along now. We have some errands to do.
2: Oh, fine. You want to take the book out, or are you finished?
1: No, I have it right here, you see.
2: What?
1: The Peloponnesian Wars. You know, the book Thorny and I were discussing, Sir Henry Parker House.
4: Parkinson.
1: Parking lot. Well, goodbye, Miss Fraser.
4: Goodbye, Mrs. Nelson. Mrs. Nelson.
2: Goodbye, Miss Fraser. There's no doubt about it. Man is a confused animal.
1: Listen to this, Harriet. The causes of the Peloponnesian Wars are understandably complex. In that Potidaea, a Dorian town on the western promontory of Thrace, was induced to revolt with the support of the Macedonian king Perdiccas, formerly an Athenian ally.
2: Think of that.
1: Yeah.
2: What does it mean?
1: I haven't the faintest idea.
5: Holy smokes, Pop, where did you get that big book?
1: At the library, David. It's a book on Greek history.
6: That's the thickest book I've ever saw.
1: Well, it covers a lot of territories. It's all about the Peloponnesian Wars.
6: That must have been some fight, boy.
1: Well, it includes a lot of the history of the times, of course.
5: When are you going to start reading it?
1: Oh, I don't know. There's no hurry. It's a 120-day book. Hello?
3: Mr. Nelson?
1: Yes?
3: This is Miss Fraser.
1: Oh, hello, Miss Fraser.
3: You know, I thought after I got home this afternoon, there was something I should have mentioned to you at the library, Mr. Nelson. You seem to have such an active interest in worthwhile things.
1: Oh,
3: We've scheduled a PTA discussion tomorrow night at the school on proper books for school children. I thought you might like to appear on the panel with us.
1: Well, I'd be delighted, Miss Fraser.
3: Wonderful.
2: What is it, Ivy?
3: Like to
1: I'm going to talk about books for the school. Yes, Miss Fraser. That'll be just fine.
3: Good. I was a little afraid, of course, that you might think the subject was sort of elementary.
1: Well, it's not exactly my specialty, like Sir Henry.
3: Yes, I know. That's why we had the subject changed.
1: What was that?
3: We are going to discuss the Peloponnesian Wars.
1: Yes. I don't think I got that last quite clearly.
3: I said we're going to discuss the Peloponnesian Wars. When I told the committee you were especially interested in Greek history, they wouldn't hear of anything else.
1: Miss Fraser, I think this would be a good time to let you in on a little joke.
3: Now, you can't get out of this. We're depending on you. With your vast knowledge of the subject, it's going to be an exciting evening.
1: Especially when you chase me out of the auditorium.
3: Outshine us.
1: No, you don't understand.
3: I understand that modesty must be overcome by firmness. We'll expect you at the school tomorrow night at 8:30. Goodbye, Mr. Nelson.
2: What's the matter, dear? You look like you've been hit by a rock.
1: Pardon me a minute.
2: Where are you going?
1: I think I'll go up to my room and have a good cry.

as Ozzie Nelson got himself into this time. Oh, I sure don't envy him, standing up there in front of the PTA, giving a speech about the early Greeks and the Peloponnesian Wars. Gosh. Now, if they wanted a few words about the subject of international sterling, why, I'd be glad to contribute. I'd get right up and I'd say, did you know that the international sterling pattern of your choice, in the same substantial weight and the same superb quality, costs no more today than it did in 1944? Did you know that the prices of beautiful international sterling haven't gone up one penny in 5 years? And did you know you can save about $20 by getting 8-place settings in any one of several lovely international sterling patterns rather than some other sterling? That's 8-place settings, 8 each of knives, forks, teaspoons, salad forks, soup spoons, and butter spreaders. And remember, this is international sterling, the loveliest solid silver in the world. So, see it tomorrow. It's the solid silver with beauty that lives forever. Famous international sterling.

0: it's only 26 hours until the showdown in the school library. The Nelson household is tense with expectancy as its hero marshals his forces to meet the challenge. The clock has just struck 6:30.
1: I can read 50 pages an hour. If the book is, say, 500 pages, it's finished in 10 hours. How many pages in the book? Can you see there?
2: 3,296.
1: Well, it's probably less than that if you don't count all the footnotes and if you skip the descriptive passages and get right to the dialogue, you see. The second line, I can read as fast as 75 pages an hour. That cuts it down. 75 into 3,290 is 1 and 4. Carry the 7. Time out for dinner. 6.
2: How's it figure out?
1: According to these calculations, I'll be finished sometime next Wednesday.
0: Clock strikes 8. Ozzie's knowledge-hungry mind is eagerly devouring the text of the great book.
2: How are you doing?
1: Not too bad, Harriet. Of course, it goes a little slowly at first until you get into it. It's strange there aren't more people interested in this type of thing.
2: What do you mean?
1: Well, I noticed the last time this book was borrowed was December 1910.
2: My goodness, the discussion is tomorrow night.
3: How you doing, Pop?
1: Pretty good, David. I'm on page 8.
3: You sure can read fast, Pop.
1: Well, there's a lot of meat in this stuff once you get into the interesting part. Here, just listen to this. It reads almost like modern fiction. After Herodotus had resided for some 7 or 8 years in Samos, events occurred in his native city which induced him to return thither. The tyranny of this fellow here. Had gone from bad to worse, and at last he was expelled. See, now, stuff like that, you just can't put the book down.
3: I can't even pick it up.
1: Still wonderful reading. Now look right here. The city of Epidamnus stands at the right of the entrance of the Ionic Gulf.
4: I'll answer it, Mom.
2: I'll go with you.
1: Well, Harry, where are you going?
3: Wait for me. I don't want to hear any more either.
1: Maybe you might as well stay here. It won't hurt you to listen to some of this. The place is a colony from Corcyra, founded by Phaleus, the son of Eratoclides, who had been summoned for the purpose from the mother country.
3: Pop?
1: Yes?
3: Isn't it time for me to go to bed?
1: You'll just listen carefully. You might find this very, very interesting.
3: Careful. Out of the way, Ricky.
1: What's that?
3: The man from the library brought this over in a jeep.
1: What in the world is it?
3: The History of the Peloponnesian Wars by Sir Henry Parkinson.
1: Well, that's the book I've got here.
3: No, dear. You've just got volume 1. This is volume 2.
1: Volume 2? You shouldn't have tried to carry that by yourself, Harry. That's too heavy. Why didn't you let David help you?
3: David? He's got his hands full with volumes 3 and 4. How you doing?
1: Pretty good.
3: Oh, good for you. Page 27 already.
1: Yeah, but I got a lucky break. I just had 15 pages of maps. And so the Spartans sent to Athens no formal declaration of war, but rather sought to create some specious casus belli. Harriet, would you mind answering the door, Belly? What's the matter? Intending to inflame the existing hostilities against Pericles in Athens by implicating him in the curse pronounced on the murders of Cyclops. Oh, Thorny, what are you doing over here?
4: Let it never be said old Thornberry didn't come prepared. We got to bone up, Oz. Burn the midnight oil. Where do I put him?
1: What have you got there?
4: What have I got? Great thing, pulling me in on that discussion tomorrow night. It's going to be fun, though. There we are. I cleaned out the shelf down at the library. All 8 of them.
1: 8 of what?
4: The Rover Boys.
1: Rover Boys?
4: Well, sure. Miss Fraser called and asked if I'd like to sit in.
1: And she said the discussion was about the Rover Boys?
4: Sure.
1: Well...
2: Excuse me, dear. Thorny, can you remember exactly what Miss Fraser said to you on the phone?
4: Why, sure. She said Oz was conducting a discussion on the Rover Boys.
2: She said Rover Boys?
4: Let's see. Well, maybe she didn't exactly say Rover Boys, but she said the book I was discussing with Mr. Nelson this afternoon. But what else could it be?
2: Thorny, maybe you'd better sit down.
4: What's the matter?
2: Ozzy, you tell him. I'll go make some coffee.
1: Thorny, old gray-headed friend...
4: gray hairs.
1: You will. Thorny, what do you know about the Peloponnesian Wars?
4: Oh, I have the layman's knowledge. Absolutely nothing. What's that got to do with the Rover Boys?
1: The discussion tomorrow night is about the Peloponnesian Wars.
4: Oz, how can anybody say Peloponnesian into one phone and have it come out of the other phone, Rover Boys?
1: Calm down, Thorny. You're just getting panicky. Now, all we have to do is read through these 4 fascinating volumes. Here's volume 2. Just prop your feet up on volume 3.

0: satisfactory character of the Athenian Peloponnesian coalition.
1: Skim, Thorny. Forget the fine print.
2: How's it's all fine print.
1: What have you got there on Callicratidas?
2: Just a second. Oh, born in volume 2, died in volume 4.
1: The Peloponnesian commanders encouraged their men after this fashion.

0: fourth year of the war, of which Thucydides was the historian.
1: Well, how's it going, fellas?
0: Very nice.
2: Well, very interesting, yeah. Once you get into it, it's not bad. Moves right along if you push hard enough.
0: What's the matter, Harriet?
1: I think you're a couple of phonies.
0: Well, Harriet, how can you say a thing like that?
2: Ask us anything reasonable about the Peloponnesian Wars, and we'll give you the answer like that.
1: Okay, who won?
0: That's not a reasonable question.
2: Well, she's got a point there, Oz. We better look it up. They might hit us with it tomorrow night.
1: Wait a minute. Would you stand by for an important announcement?
0: Like what?
1: Miss Fraser phoned. The discussion's been called off.
0: Called off? Oh, what a disappointment. Isn't that awful, Barney?
1: Do you think if I coaxed hard enough, I could talk you into going to the Bijou? There's a very good picture.
0: No, I'll get my coat.
2: Oz, think what you're doing. If we leave this room, we're deserters. Where's your intellectual curiosity?
0: You don't want to go to the movies? You'd rather stay here?
2: Well, of course I would. I happen to love literature. I have no desire to go to the Bijou tonight.
1: It's a very good picture, Thorny.
2: I know. I've seen it. Now, look at this wonderful reading material, Oz. Can you believe this? Think of the adventures that lie between these couples.
0: Thorny's right, Harriet. I'm afraid my hunger for this good reading is a little stronger.
1: Are you serious?
0: Well, of course I am. Shall we begin, Thorny?
2: We shall. You can read the Rover Boys on land and sea. I'll take the Rover Boys in the mountains.
1: Ozzy, are you just coming to bed?
0: Yes, Harry. Go back to sleep.
1: What time is it?
0: Oh, it's pretty late. Darn Thorny, I couldn't get him to go home.
1: Ozzy, look at the clock. It's 4:45.
0: Darn clock with its luminous face.
1: Ozzy Nelson, the idea of reading the Rover Boys until almost 5 in the morning.
0: Well, it wasn't my fault. I wanted to quit at 4 o'clock, but Thorny's such a big kid. Well, we settled the argument as to which one is the fun-loving Rover.
1: Well, please tell me so I can go to sleep with a clear mind.
0: Well, remember, Thorny said Sam was, and I said Dick was? Thorny was wrong. It was Tom.
1: Okay, now will you please go to sleep?
0: Well, who could that be? Hello?
3: Hello, Oz?
0: Thorny, what do you want?
3: I'm having a little trouble. Would you put Harriet on? I want her to talk to my wife.
0: What's the matter, Thorny?
3: I don't know, Oz. I keep telling her over and over. But somehow she just won't believe I was up all night with the road.

0: We'll be back in just a moment. Gosh, let it be stated right here that I, Vern Smith, on the occasion of my next visit to the library, will have nothing whatsoever to do with Sir Henry Parkinson and his history of the Peloponnesian Wars. And that goes for the Rover Boys, too.
1: Well, how about a Life magazine, Mr. Smith? Would you look at that?
0: Well, I will if there's a picture of what I think there is in it. Like in this week's issue, International Sterling's beautiful wild rose pattern. Right?
1: Right. And that's the silver for me. I knew it the minute I saw it.
0: Oh, that's not surprising either. Because there's something about International Sterling's wild rose pattern that seems to hold every bit of romance and enchantment. All the loveliness a girl has ever known. And even the picture will show you what an exquisitely created design wild rose is. Fragile, silken wild rose petals caught and held forever on a gleaming silver shaft. Wild rose is truly a bride's pattern, with grace and delicacy in every line.
1: I know, and I'm going to be a bride next week. Golly, what could be more perfect? Me with my very own International Sterling in the wild rose pattern.
0: That's the kind of a love story that never grows old. International Sterling. It's just made for brides, for all women who want their homes to be homes of loveliness, of dignity, and shining pride. And don't forget that International Sterling patterns are still the same superb quality, the same substantial weight, and the same wonderful price as in 1944. That's why so many women choose it. International Sterling, the solid silver with beauty that lives forever. It's my pleasure at this time to introduce to you the West Coast editor of Radio Mirror Magazine, Miss Ann Daggett.
2: 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It is my privilege to present this scroll to the couple voted the best husband and wife team on the air. Congratulations, Ozzie and Harriet.

0: tune in next week for another adventure of Ozzie and Harriet, produced and transcribed in Hollywood, and starring Ozzie Nelson and Harriet Hilliard.
1: And remember, the solid silver with beauty that lives forever is international sterling.
0: Yes, Harriet, the solid silver with beauty that lives forever is international sterling.
2: Appearing in support of Ozzie and Harriet were David and Ricky Nelson, John Brown, Lois Corbett, and yours truly, Vern Smith. 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
5: Now, ladies and gentlemen, this is Red Skelton back again. 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I knew once he'd get to the people that listened to me, he'd get in.

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1: And now from Metro-Goldwyn-Mayer, the star of our show, Red Scout.
2: Good evening, ladies and gentlemen. Hey, Rod, you know anybody who wants to buy any old Dewey buttons?
3: Did you vote, Red?
2: No, I voted American. I laugh myself. I don't want to get lonesome tonight.
3: Now, you know what I'm, isn't it?
2: Yeah.
3: Everyone thought Dewey would sweep the country.
2: Yeah, but little old Harry stole his broom.
3: I wonder how the candidates felt after the election.
2: Well, after it was over, Truman passed cigars, Dewey passed the buck, and the last we heard from Wallace, he was still passing the hat. Hey, I hear tomorrow night that Wallace and his party is holding a mass meeting in a telephone booth. You know, the guy I feel sorry for is Dr. Gallup.
3: What happened to Gallup?
2: He slowed down to a walk.
3: Well, I wonder what Gallup will do now.
2: Oh, he'll probably go up in the mountains and become editor of Literary Digest. He found out that there's more voters than you can shake a pole at.
3: Did you watch the election returns come in over television?
2: No, all I could get was the World Series.
3: The World Series was played weeks ago.
2: I know, but I'm behind in my monthly payment. So they show me the old telecast. Next week, I get to see Gorgeous George wrestling at the age of two.

0: Yes, any soap.
1: Well, I'm... Hold on to your horses there, gal. You're taking in an awful lot of territory. You mean to tell me the Tide is the best sudger that ever hit the pike? Am I right there, Ron?
2: Dead-eye, you're dead right.
1: Dead all right.
2: 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Whiter than any other washing product known. Tide keeps them white, too. Week after week. Never turns them yellow. As Deadeye says, there are stacks and stacks of wash day products. But of them all, only Tide gives you this three-way miracle. The cleanest, brightest, whitest wash you ever hung on the line.
1: Oh, ladies and gentlemen, I've got to tell you folks listening in what we're laughing at. We have one actor on the stage that got drunk the other night and cut his own hair. And now, ladies and gentlemen, here are the four knights who will sing Alabama Bound.

0: people you will meet sooner or later.
1: That's enough, that's enough. That's enough. We're selling Tide and Camay, not lava. Have you ever met someone who has a screwball idea but no money to put it over? I met a guy like that the other day, Clem Cadiddlehopper, and you'll meet someone like him too, sooner or later.

0: kill the song if nothing else will.
1: Well, sure. Well, there's the tree that Daisy June and I carved our initials in. Yes, sir, it says DJ Loves X.
0: Oh, it's kind of cool today. Fall is really here. Mother Nature's painted everything a new color. Sure wish you'd give me a few dabs, too. I don't care for the shade of green I am now. No, I'm not worrying about my looks. If I become a success with my flea circus, boy, I'll be in up to my ears in money. First, my ears hang so low to the ground now that you can barely slide a dime under it. Oh, look, here comes one of them big shaggy St. Bernard dogs. And maybe I can make friends with them and get some stand-in from a flea circus. Here, Rover. Here, boy.
2: Howdy, Clem.
0: Well, Daisy.
1: Howdy doody to you.
2: I hear about you exhibiting a flea circus at the county fair.
1: That's the truth. I'm in the flea circus business. I started from scratch, too. Would you care to help me?
2: What? Me be a nursemaid to a bunch of fleas?
1: Well, don't get so uppity. After all, I remember a few years ago when you was a jitterbug.
2: Where is your flea circus?
1: It's over here, in this cage here, made out of a magnifying glass. Here, have a look.
2: Oh, gee, they're ugly-looking things.
1: Yeah.
2: What makes them run around like they're scared?
1: Well, don't forget they're also looking at you through the magnifying glass.
2: Well, I like that.
1: You do?
2: I ought to slap your face.
1: Well, go ahead. I was about to shift my bubble gum anyhow. Hey, take a peek at this little bunch over here rehearsing.
2: Right? Nice. Aren't they tiny?
1: Yeah, the one with the mole on his chin is my favorite, you know. Yeah, I'm fond of all those little creatures. You know, after you're around them for a few days, there's something about a flea that gets under your skin, you know.
2: A flea circus is such a foolish idea.
1: Yeah.
2: Why don't you do something else at the fair?
1: Well, I was thinking of setting up one of those booths and sell kisses for six for $1.98, see? Might not be fun, but it would be a bargain.
2: Leah, a girl wouldn't kiss you if you gave her $1,000.
1: If I gave a girl $1,000, she couldn't kiss me. They wouldn't let me out of my straitjacket that long.
2: Oh, speaking of money, where are you going to get the money to pay your rental space at the fairground?
1: Well, I tried to borrow some money from the bank.
2: Did they give you credit?
1: Yeah, they said I sure had a lot of nerve. I tried to borrow some money on my collateral.
2: How'd you come out?
1: On my collateral. I love this tonight. We just shucked this afternoon, you know.
2: You mean you couldn't float alone?
1: Float alone? I couldn't float if somebody was holding me up. Daisy June, would you like to loan me some money?
2: How would I know that you'd pay me back?
1: Well, haven't I always paid you back?
2: Never.
1: Well, then that's how you would know.
3: Clem! Clem!
1: I'm coming, Mother. And so is every other hog in the state. Oh, look, he's got a sheep. Hey, Bo Peep, where did you get that animated ball of yarn?
3: Now, look, son, don't go and get sour craft stick. You said to bring him up here to you.
1: No, I didn't. I said bring some fleas.
3: Fleas?
1: Yeah.
3: Oh. I thought you said fleas.
1: Well, now you can see where I got my brains. Wasn't much left either.
3: Well, what do you want with fleas?
1: I'm going to make them perform if I can get some money and then take them to the state fair there, you know. Ooh. Yeah, would you loan me some money so I could get to the fair?
3: Why? Are you financially embarrassed, son?
1: No, I'm broke. But it would take more than that to embarrass me.
3: Sorry, but I ain't got a dime. I just paid out my last 5 cents to the insurance man.
1: Well, maybe you could hawk something.
3: Oh, son, I hawked everything I own. My hairpiece, my teeth, my false eyelashes. There's so much of me hanging in that hawk shop window that your pa's suing me for desertion.
1: Well, I guess my chances of making some money is just out the window.
3: Well, now, Clem, if you really think you can make a lot of money with that flea circus, why don't you take our old bull over there and sell him to the butcher?
1: Well, Mo, we couldn't do that.
3: Why?
1: He's been in the family for five generations. Buffalo Bill gave him to us.
2: That bull?
1: No, it's the gospel truth. We can get arrested for this stuff.
3: Go ahead and take him, son. Maybe you'll make enough with your flea circus to buy us an Aberdeen Angus bull.
1: Oh, Freeman will like to hear that. Okay, you pile the flea cage on the truck while I get the bull. Davy June, you want to help me put the bull in the back of the truck?
2: Okay, I'll pull and you push.
1: Okay, come on. Well, he's in.
2: Clam, do you have to sit on my lap?
1: Sure, the bull's sitting on mine. Well, that's that.
2: Well, let's go. Start the motor.
1: Okay. No, I got it started. Now stand back while I run and put it under the hood. Well, we're off. Oh, it's a beautiful day.
2: Clam, I can't see through the windshield. The glass is dirty.
1: That ain't a glass windshield. Last time it broke, I replaced it with bricks.
2: But Clam, with a brick windshield, you can't see where you're going.
1: The way I drive, who wants to see?
2: Clam, I think our trains are coming.
1: Oh, well, don't worry. I ain't going to cross the tracks. I'm driving right down the middle of them.
2: Clam! The trains are gaining on us. Do something.
1: Okay, I'll turn off of the track. Look in the glove compartment and see if you can find the steering wheel.
2: Don't you realize that train might hit us and smear my lipstick?
1: Yeah. Your head with it, too. We're coming to a tunnel. It won't be so easy for them to hit us in the dark.
2: Fire! Aren't you going to jump out of the car?
1: What do you think I'm doing in midair, Reston? Come on, go! The noisiest crash it's ever been on radio.
2: Clam! Are you all right?
1: Well, let's see. Two arms, two legs, two heads. Yeah, I'm all here.
2: Clam, you've lost everything.
1: Yeah, look at my train fleas all over the train.
2: And look at your bull. I said, look at your bull.
1: Which hunk? And now David Rose and his Procter & Gamble Orchestra will play I'll Be Seeing You.

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1: Ever noticed how little children like to meet strangers? All kids like to be good, too, but sometimes they just don't make it. Let's see what happens to Junior, the mean little kid.
2: Mommy.
3: What is it, Junior?
2: Mommy,
3: what's the matter?
2: When I put on my cowboy outfit and all the juvenile jury kids laugh at me. Don't I look like a cowboy? Look, I turn around and look.
3: You look like a cowboy to me.
2: Yeah, look.
3: Junior, you're supposed to wear pants under the shaft.
4: Oh, I thought that bear midriff was a little low and drafty.
3: Put on these long pants your grandmother made for you.
4: No, they don't fit me.
3: They're good enough to play around in.
4: Oh.
3: Now put them on.
4: Okay.
3: You better go wash your legs first.
4: Why?
3: Why, your knees are so black, I can't see where your half socks leave off.
4: I got news for you, kiddo. I'm not wearing any socks.
3: And what have you done to your shoes? Your toes are sticking out.
4: Brace yourself. I'm not wearing any shoes either.
3: Well, go take a shower.
4: Okay. I am going to take a shower. I have taken me shower. Hey, I've taken me shower.
3: Did you dry real good?
4: I didn't have to.
3: Why?
4: I didn't get wet.
3: Now you get back in there and take a shower.
4: Okay, well, don't hit me. I'm going to take a shower.
5: I've looked high and low and I can't find them.
3: Find what, Mother?
5: Your father's false teeth.
3: Are they gone again?
5: Yes.
3: Junior?
4: Yes, Mommy Doll, what do you want?
5: Oh, for goodness sake, stand on a towel. Look, water's dripping all over the rug.
4: Well, turn your head. Goodness, I is wrong.
5: Do you know that your grandfather's teeth are missing again?
4: You mean the uppers don't connect with the lowers? Poor old boy's gonna starve, you know?
5: Now, Junior, you know very well what I mean.
4: No, I don't.
5: Somebody took your grandfather's teeth.
4: Well, I didn't. Look, these are mine, see? They're mine. These are my own choppers.
5: What happened to your front tooth?
4: Oh, I lost it sipping spaghetti.
5: Sipping spaghetti?
4: Yeah, you know, you take a big long string of spaghetti and... You sip it and they slap you on both sides of your face, you know?
5: Yes.
4: And that's how I lost my tooth. Somebody tied a knot in one eye.
5: Well,
3: about your grandfather's teeth.
4: Well, who would do the trick like that? Who would take them? Who would do the trick like that?
3: I'm looking at the person who took them.
5: And I'm looking at the person who took them.
4: Well, hand me a mirror. I'd like a look at him, too.
5: That's just what I thought. Loreen, can't you teach this boy to let things alone?
4: Here. Look, fatso. You suggesting that she should whip me or something? You suggest something like that, I'm going to tell on you.
5: You'll tell what?
4: I'll tell about you being a spy in a civil war.
5: Now, that's ridiculous. I wasn't even born then.
4: Oh, no.
5: No.
4: Quick, Verna, give me the secret papers.
5: Well, turn your back. I gotta hide them in my third petticoat.
4: Case dismissed.
5: Junior! Why do I let him lead me into stupid things like this?
4: She's mad now.
3: Now, that'll be enough out of you, young
4: man.
3: Well,
4: she started it.
3: Now, you mind me. Put these pants on.
4: Okay.
3: Now run along.
4: Okay.
3: And go apologize to your grandmother.
4: Okay, I'll go apologize to you. Nemo, where's me sweet dear Nemo? They fall for this stuff, you know. Where's my sweet Nemo?
5: Now, don't come in here and soft soap me.
4: I'm not soft soaping you. I'm sorry that I was nasty because you're so beautiful and you're so nice.
5: Well, it's all right. Now, go play and let Nama rest.
4: Well, can't I get you something? Let me be your slave. Can't I get you a beer or something? maybe some food.
5: No, dear. No? I am hungry. But I'll fix something for myself later.
4: Oh, okay. I will run along then.

0: you doing with those milk bottles? Put them down.
1: Eh? Well, I'm only taking the empties away.
0: Oh, no, you're not. You think you're pretty clever. Just because I was a little kid, you didn't think I would notice you swiping them bottles, did you?
1: I'm not swiping any bottles.
0: You is?
1: No, these belong to the company.
0: You ain't company. You wasn't even invited. Now, you put those bottles down because they're going to be trouble. And believe me, if I put my mind to it, I can get pretty nasty. Pretty nasty, I can get.
1: Now I know why they've got that sign on the gate. Enter at your own risk.
0: Hey, wait a minute. Don't we pay you for the bottles that you leave here?
1: Of course you
0: do. Well, then how about kicking in for them bottles that you've taken? A dime should do it, I suppose.
1: Why, I've never heard of such a thing.
0: You heard it now. If you don't start feeling a dime in me, we don't mix. You remember, I can get pretty nasty.
1: Okay, okay, here's your dime.
0: Yeah, and a nickel for overtime.
1: What?
0: After all, you wasn't very easy to convince, you know.
1: All right, here's another nickel.
0: Yeah, okay. Hey, now what you doing now?
1: I'm going to put these bottles of milk in the icebox.
0: Only three? Well, my mummy told me to tell you that she wanted 20 bottles of milk today. She's going to take a milk bath.
1: What?
0: You know? Yeah, Grandma tried to take a milk bath once, but she couldn't get the cow in the tub.
1: Well... What'd she do?
0: Well, she hoisted the cow and took a shower.
1: Oh! All right. If your mother wants 20 bottles of milk, I'll leave them for her.
0: Okay, okay. Can you carry all them bottles?
1: Sure. It's kind of hard seeing where I'm walking. Maybe you could help me.
0: Famous last words. This boy's a natural born sport, anyway.
1: You let me know how many steps there are on the back porch, honey.
0: Okay, walking, sucker. There's another step up higher.
1: Boy, I'm thinking of what would happen if I tripped with all these bottles.
0: For me, I was thinking the same thing. Another step, step up.
1: How am I doing?
0: So good it's discouraging, you know? Should I tell him that there's a roller skate at the top of the steps? Or should I just let him ad-lib from here on?
1: Tell me, are there...
0: Before from that haircut he got.
1: Is there... Are there any more steps? I can't hold these bottles forever.
0: Don't worry, you won't be. Just one more step, brother, and you'll really be rolling.
1: Okay. Good night!
0: Buttermilk fingers. What is it? You homogenized.
1: Little boy, I'm getting out of here. And you can explain what happened.
0: Oh, no, don't leave me.
1: Oh, why do I stay a milkman? Why don't I start my own political party, pass the hat, and settle down?
0: Here, come back here. Help me clean up this mess. If you know what's good for me, you will come back.
2: Junior, what was that crash? If you've broken anything, good heavens, what a mess. Junior?
0: Yes, Lamo?
2: Where are you?
0: Up in the tree.
2: Look at all this milk all over the place. What happened?
0: Well, you know the cow that jumped over the moon?
2: Yes.
0: She didn't make a correct takeoff, and she had a crash landing.
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0: knocking after 12 and you turn out the light. 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Oh, but my resistance is so low.
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The time is 30 minutes past the hour.

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We had fun on the schoolyard swings. 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One lovely yesterday.

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0: not the lie.
1: Artie Shaw rose to fame as a brilliant clarinetist and as an orchestra leader of original and inventive mind when he was still a mere broth of a boy. Sure, Artie, wasn't it yourself whose top recording of a Cole Porter tune made it famous back in 1938? Wasn't it now, Begorra and Bejabers?
2: No, me bully boy, it was Begin the Begin.
1: Oh, I'm sorry. I had a tune I used to sing to me landlady at Muldoon's boarding house called Release the Valise. I got confused there. Artie, I'll always remember the first time I caught your band at the Palladium. I want to tell you, the joint was jumping. You really played up a storm that night.
2: Well, talk and jive like, Bing. Did you really get yourself some kicks?
1: Yes, and pretty high up on the hog, too. You should have seen me limping off the dance floor that night. Artie, I understand you started on a saxophone and you later switched to the clarinet, is that right?
2: Yeah, when I discovered that so much sound could come out of anything so thin, I was amazed. Know what I mean?
1: A contemporary crooner gives me the same feeling.
2: Well, you can console yourself, Bing.
1: Why?
2: It doesn't seem to hurt singers to bulge a bit.
1: Bulge a bit? Well, Artie, I can't help it if I run to muscle. Gee. But let's run on to that smooth arrangement of Gershwin's song, I Was Doing All Right. You and the Gramercy Five are ready there. Knock it.

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is here now. Oh, hum, skies are very clear now. Oh, hum, love is near now for you and me. Oh, hum, April showers. 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Oh, hum, happy hours for you and me. And you know, all the world is sweet once again. And I want to tell you that heaven is at my feet once again.

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0: stuff. 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
1: Well, anyhow, Ish, my baby says it's so.
2: Up is down, bad is good.
0: Now, Sully, just where did you get that information?
2: From my baby, and my little baby says it so.
0: You must be squirrely to believe all that kind of stuff. The only way to get along with a girl is to stand right up on your own and tell her, girlie, cut it out or Papa gets rough.
2: Now, pardon, Ace, but who's that lady standing right behind you?
0: What lady? Uh-oh, my wife. Now, like I was saying, you take my wife. Now, she's different. Yes, sir.

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The time is 30 minutes past the hour.

your coat and get your hat. Leave your worries on the doorstep and just direct your feet on the sunny side of the street. Can't you hear that pitter-patter? That little happy tune is yours.

as rich as Rockefeller, with gold dust at your feet on the sunny side of the street. 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'Cause

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gives it to you, does it up round? 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Dr. Heckle and Mr. Jive. 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When there's room for argument, get out them hammer and tongs. They don't know from nothing, so they always wind up kicking a gong. Say if you wanna hear them begin, just bring a pint of any old thing. 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

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The time is 30 minutes past the hour.

trooper that Harry can't play anything. He plays a mean trumpet, just listen to him. He plays a sax and a clarinet. He slides a trombone up and down like this.

Back from a time when life was simpler. No cell phones, no social media. 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That's what we do here. 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

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And I

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0: Joe. 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
1: Nothing, Mo. What's the score?
0: Oh, Joe, I'm feeling kind of low.
1: Why?
0: Got a crook in my back.
1: From what?
0: From digging with a hoe.
1: Hey, Daddy O, tell me what's on your mind.
0: This.
1: 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Here's what's on mine.
0: What's me your old hoe?
1: Man, I can't go.
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1: Got no dough.
0: Oh, that. 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

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Hey, hey, tweet, tweet, tweet, tweet, toe. I'm not bragging, but it's understood. Everything I do, babe, I do it good. How am I doing? Hey, hey, how do I tweet, oh, toe? Bop, beep, beep, beep, beep, beep, beep, oh, oh, oh, oh, oh, oh, oh, oh, oh, oh, oh, oh, Baba beep beep beep beep beep beep beep beep beep beep beep beep beep beep beep beep beep beep beep beep beep beep beep beep beep beep beep beep beep beep beep beep beep beep beep beep beep beep beep beep beep beep beep beep beep beep beep beep beep beep beep beep beep beep beep beep beep beep beep beep beep beep beep beep beep beep beep beep beep beep beep beep beep beep beep beep beep beep beep beep beep beep beep beep beep beep beep beep beep beep beep beep beep beep beep beep beep beep beep beep beep beep beep beep beep beep beep beep beep beep beep beep beep beep beep beep beep beep beep beep beep beep beep beep beep beep beep beep beep beep beep beep beep beep beep beep beep beep beep beep beep beep beep beep beep beep beep beep beep beep beep beep beep beep beep beep beep beep beep beep beep beep beep beep beep beep beep beep beep beep beep beep beep beep beep beep beep beep beep beep beep beep beep beep beep beep beep beep beep beep beep beep beep beep beep beep beep beep beep beep beep beep

gimmicks, no nonsense. Over here, we don't cater to the least common denominator. We know you want traditional to the point radio, just like it was in the 20s and 30s. 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

couldn't help it any more than you could or I could. 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She was pretty as the heavens above. 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

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Now come on over here and sit down on the lounge right alongside of me, and I want to tell you something. Right here, sit down real close. That's better. 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So I guess that's the reason that I've

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It's a wonderful, wonderful world of love and air, beautiful. 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
0: Save.
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1: Oh, but Ray, there's lots of things we can do on a rainy day. 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
0: Oh, yes, Doris, and we could play checkers.

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0: riding, I won't go riding, no more deciding. 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
1: If you like what you hear, we have lots more. We think you'll be sticking around. Radio played just right. 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

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Nostalgia, jazz, and swing all day long.

street. See them come and hear the drums, how they beat. 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They're parading, hear the yell from the boys. Honey, listen, can't you tell by the noise that we're missing all the fun?

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1: Why, he's

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See the struggling a four-legged Joe, don't he go rather slow? Wow, him stepping on the ground like a hen. All in clover, see those round-shouldered men stooping over Omaha. That's

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The time is 30 minutes past the hour.

Jones and a pretty little queen took a ride one day in his big limousine. The car kicked up and the engine wouldn't crank. There wasn't any gas in the gasoline tank. Just about that time along came Nord, and he rambled right along in his little old Ford. He stole that queen as his engine sang a song, and his little old Ford just rambled right along. His little old Ford, it rambled right along. The little old Ford, it rambled right along. The gas burned out in the big machine, but the darned little Ford don't need gasoline. The big limousine had to back downhill. The blamed little Ford is going up still. When she blows out a tire, just wrap it up with wire, and the little Ford will ramble right along. Over glass and they ran over nails, they ran over pigs and puppy dog's tails. They spotted a cop and shot out of sight. They rambled all day and they rambled all night. They smashed up fences and telegraph poles. They bumped into ditches and deep shut holes. They bumped into a preacher and the preacher took a ride, and the Ford rambled on with Johnny and his bride. The little old Ford, it rambled right along. The little old Ford, it rambled right along. He swung around the corner and he bumped into a mule, and the darned old jackass kicked like a fool. He kicked and he kicked and he kicked the wheels, but he had to quit kicking to save his heels. When it runs out of dope, just fill it up with soap, and the little Ford will ramble right along. You can smash the top and smash up the seat, twist it out of shape till both ends meet. Smash the body and rip out the gear. Smash up the front and smash up the rear. Smash up the fender and rip off the tires. Smash up the lamps and cut out the wires. Throw in the clutch and then forget the juice, and the little old Ford will go to beat the juice. The little old Ford, it rambled right along. The little old Ford rambled right along. Now cut that out, you naughty tease. Here's a left-hand drive and a right-hand squeeze. Patch it up with a piece of string, spearmint gum or any old thing. When the power gets thick, just hit it with a prick, and the little Ford will ramble right on.

Radio. The way it was done 90 years ago. Some things don't need to change. That's what we do here. We're the 1920s Radio Network.

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0: Nothing like that, and there never will. 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

A very special treat now from Eversharp's Cougat to you. A foursome of Coogie's own compositions played in the style that has become synonymous with the maestro's name. Our medley includes My Shawl, Night Must Fall, Nightingale, and One, Two, Three, Kick.

0: such hot stuff.
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0: Young folks, they love you in Harlem. 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Oh,

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2: Annie, have you ever loved anybody?
3: Somebody who loved me back?
2: Yeah.
3: Then I ain't. But I heard tell about it.

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Wherever I go, whatever I do, something just seems to go wrong. 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But no, oh no, I know that devil's here to stay. So what can I do? It looks like I'm through. I've had the blues so long, so long.

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I wish I knew what it was. Last night I was telling Umbriago about my latest concerto called Tony's Pushcart. He said, Tony's Pushcart, how does it go? I said, it doesn't go, you have to push it.

fortissimo. I want to relate a yarn. Turn back the pages of history and what do you see? Madison Square Garden or Odeo. And there I was, interviewing a prize-winning cow. I asked her to tell the radio public how she feels. She said, moo. She's contented, I'm contented, but her husband ain't. So what happens? The bull ups to me, I ups to him, and without any preliminaries, I'm flat on my back. Being a gentleman, I apologized. But the bull's not satisfied. He demands an autopsy. So I grabs him by the tail, and what happens? He flips his tail. I lands on his head. He flips his head. I lands on his tail. He's playing ping pong with me, and I'm losing. Just then, the bull is ready to charge again. I gets an idea. I start singing, south to the border, down Mexico way. And what happens? The bull starts crying. But irregardless, I keeps on singing. This time with the castanets. That's too much for the bull. He collapses. A cheer goes up. I'm saved. And the moral is, you gotta start off each day with a song. You gotta start off each day with a song. Oh boy, you're singing now. Even when things go wrong. Oh Jimmy, you're a wow. You feel better. You know, I'm walking down Broadway and who taps me on the shoulder? My pal, hit him in the head, Schwartz. I said, who are you working for now? And he said, the same bunch, the wife and their kids. Now, isn't it better to go through life with a smile and a song than walking around with a face?

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Just who can solve its mystery? 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

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Oh, Mr. Leader, play your little ding melody. 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

0: oxytocin that helps to ease that pain that solitude can bring.
1: Those precious hours. Then she used to like waltzes. So, Mr. Conductor, please don't play a waltz. You remember her grace. She danced it finely. And I loved her so.
0: But there I go, oh, tonight. I mustn't think of her no more than memories. Swing out tonight, I must forget. Music must hope, please.
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It all depends on you. I can be lonely out in a crowd.

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That night we met beneath the moon, and you vowed that forever my love you would be. Oh, tell me, how could you forget so soon?

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What da da da da.

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What a chance

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The time is 30 minutes past the hour.

blame those people. Words don't mean a thing when you listen to certain music. And when Kay Thompson sings Summertime from Porgy and Bess, well, what is there to say? It's summertime and the living is

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And stand by there, we'll fly there. Oh, Rio, everything will be okay. 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

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Oh, Rio, everything will be okay. 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

Yeah, man, solid, here we come. 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

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Why, he'll don a sock or set a clock, fix an apple cart, or even a broken heart. Ah, he'll mend anything, but he'd much rather sing

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The time is 30 minutes past the hour.

0: Well, fellas, this is your mail call show, and when several hundred of you males call for a certain song to be sung by a certain girl, we try to fill the order.
1: And here's the girl. The servicemen's admiration for her is intense, and so is her picture. Intense all over the world. Here's the pistol-packing papa's mama, Miss Betty Grable.
2: Thank you, Molly. And how are you, Fibber?
0: Wonderful, Betty, wonderful. Look, is it true that you're the champion pin-up patootie of this war?
2: I wouldn't make any such claim as that, Fibber. Though I'm delighted to hear there are a few snapshots of me hanging around here and there.
1: Well, considering that you look just as pretty here as you do there, Betty, I don't wonder. Now, look, dearie, the boys have asked, and it's practically unanimous, that you sing the Song of the Islands.
0: Can do, sis?
2: Oh, can definitely do, Bud. I've worn out 12 grass skirts singing that song.
1: And that is hay. Well, here you are, men. Betty Grable and the Song of the Islands.

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Something fearful and a cheerful little earful of the well-known I love you. Stocks can go down, business slow down, but the milk and honey flow down.

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1: I looked in my little red book and found I had a date. At 8:30, I can't be late. Look me over, how do I look? Now tell me, am I there? Tell me on the square, could I make anyone care? I combed my hair and brushed my hat. I even washed my dog and cat. Tonight's my night with baby. The onions that I like so much, for weeks I haven't dared to touch. Tonight's my night with baby. I call sweetie baby, and here's the reason why. Every time we cuddle, it works just like a lullaby. I hid the possum in the hall, so he'll be there if I should call. Tonight's my night with baby. And I feel like I'm walking on wheels. I think that I could fly. Look in my eyes, and you'll see why. 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I've no time to lose. Do your duty, shoes. I'm running away from the blues. I got my ma, I got my pa. I put them in my motor car. Tonight's my night with baby. And I said to my driver, Jack, just drive and drive and don't come back. Tonight's my night with baby. Baby's very bashful, and I am very shy. But when there's no one near us, do we make love? Oh me, oh my. I'll stuff some cotton in the phone, so it can't ring when we're alone. Tonight's my night with baby. And she has a big Victrola. And let me make this clear. She buys all the records, and I buy needles once a year. I'm bringing her a diamond stone. I'll take it back when I go home.

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1: Sounds like a conundrum, doesn't it? Actually, we always listen to the direction that the listeners send us. But particularly this hour, we remember some conversations with listeners that didn't have to do with specific requests, but likes and dislikes, directions and lack of direction. And that's what we're going to listen to as we plan today's program. We're going to recall those conversations with listeners who have, over the years, said they liked or disliked some particular thing. And a little bit later, a moment in Golden Radio with Fred Allen. Speaking of golden, there's an album here that we just grabbed on CD. It's an old, old London LP. It's called The Golden Trumpet of Harry James. I'm not sure what I think about it, to tell you the truth. It doesn't have the verve and the excitement, as the advertising agencies would say, the energy that Harry James seemed to display in some other recordings. But we'll let you decide. One of the requests we often get is for Ultra. This is the London Harry James recording of Ultra.

with that wonderful baritone sax solo. There are women generally who call and say that they don't want to hear the ultras of the world. They want to hear something slow and sentimental, sweet and romantic. Well, maybe this is it. A little sad, actually. It's Peggy Lee singing a sad song, While We're Young.

for years that recording was thought to be totally lost because of a bad tape transfer, but it was rediscovered and obviously taken from a 78, as you can hear from the little bit of scratch. But with some digitization and some of the audio magic that engineers are able to do now, they've restored it. I wonder who was playing the piano. I wasn't able to find that fact in the album notes, and I apologize. That was Peggy Lee, at the peak of her vocal powers, singing While We're Young. One of the requests that we get often from people who call in or write is that we have more choral music, more vocal groups. Choral music, I guess, is the wrong way to describe it. More groups such as the Pied Pipers and the Modern Ears, that sort of thing. And that certainly would be good. But this is a chorus. The Norman Luboff Choir sings You Stepped Out of a Dream.

0: Wasn't that absolutely gorgeous? The Malacrino Strings with the Norman Luboff Choir, and you stepped out of a dream. We're checking out some general trends that we've received in conversations from people over the years or letters received from listeners here on the DK Show.
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0: Listener trends being investigated on this hour of the Don Kennedy Show. The Art Van Dam Quintet is often used on this program as a fill device at the end of the program where fades might be necessary for an instrumental. And some listeners have called and said, I wish you would play more of the Art Van Dam Quintet. Well, we're going to do that.

Duke Ellington had a part in writing that. In fact, he wrote the melody to I Let a Song Go Out of My Heart. That was the Art Van Dam Quintet. Some of the people who listen who were in on the beginning of the big band era wonder why we don't play more of B. Wynn. Well, we're going to do that. B. Wynn was established with Larry Clinton on the orchestra, established as a national name. But she never recorded commercially Larry Clinton's biggest hit, a novelty called The Dipsy Doodle. It was recorded by Tommy Dorsey because Larry Clinton and Tommy Dorsey both worked for Victor. And Victor figured Tommy Dorsey was the biggest name, and so they would sell the most records. But we have The Dipsy Doodle with B. Wynn from that era on transcription.

0: The Larry Clinton Orchestra from 1937 with B. Wynn singing the Dipsy Doodle. It became so popular, it was Larry Clinton's opening theme for years. Playing B. Wynn made us think of Martha Tilton in the same era. This is Martha Tilton.
1: I feel a sudden urge to sing the kind of ditty that invokes the spring. So control your desire to curse while I crucify the verse. This verse I've started seems to me the tin pan

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Fred Allen is coming up in about, I think, 10 or 15 minutes.

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1: We're honoring some listener trends on this hour of the Don Kennedy Show, and we appreciate your presence. One of the listener trends was displayed just last week when someone called and said, didn't Fran Warren ever record anything except A Sunday Kind of Love with Claude Thornhill? Well, she did indeed. And the lovely, absolutely gorgeous Claude Thornhill Orchestra accompanies Fran Warren with Just About This Time Last Night. It comes from 1947.

beautiful tonal qualities of the Claude Thornhill Orchestra backing Fran Warren, who was a lovely singer herself. Other questions we get once in a while when we're talking to people are about Keeley Smith, who seems to be doing upbeat material most of the time. They ask, does she ever do anything that's quiet and sentimental? Well, here is an example of Keeley Smith doing something quiet and

Keely Smith in the romantic mode, and I Wish You Love. Something we should all wish each other, come to think of it. It was Keely Smith by request in that romantic mode. Coming up, Fred Allen with a comedy bit. A very clever man, Fred Allen.

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1: The comedy of Fred Allen is next on our Don Kennedy show. It so happens on this date, Jack Benny was a guest of Fred Allen, and they were trying to determine how they could make a radio show that would be popular. Fred Allen had the answer.
2: Cheer up, Jack. When you're retired, you can tune in on my new show.
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2: 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A radio show has to give away things. Nylons, iceboxes, automobiles.
3: You mean to stay on the air, you have to give things away?
2: Yes.
3: I'll die first.
2: Well, not me. I'm auditioning my new program tonight.
3: And you're, Fred, you're giving things away?
2: Tons of stuff.
3: Well, Fred, as long as I'm here in the studio...
2: Well, no, I'm sorry, Jack. Professional people cannot participate. It's a rule.
3: But don't you ever find people on these programs changing their names to get something for nothing?
2: Well, occasionally we do catch a phony, but we're on the air. What can we do?
3: And Mr. Allen, we're ready for your audition.
2: I'll run along, Fred. So long. So long, Jack.
3: Giving away things for nothing.
2: Well, all right, let's try out my new show.
4: Here he is, the man who will change one of you nobodies into king for a day, the old kingmaker himself, Fred Allen.
2: Thank you. Thank you. And here is our first eager contestant. Your name, sir?
3: Myron Proudfoot.
2: Myron Proudfoot? You look like a chap I know.
3: I'm not interested in your friends. Start giving things away, brother.
2: Now, don't get sarcastic, Mr. Proudleg.
3: The name is Proudfoot, and make with the question.
2: All right. Who was the sixth president of the United States?
3: John Quincy Adams.
2: John Quincy Adams is correct, and Mr. Myron Proudfoot is king for a day. Well, Your Majesty, how do you feel?
3: Never mind how I feel. What do I get?
2: Immediately after this program, Your Majesty will be guest of honor at a banquet at Hamburger Heaven. Tomorrow night, in your ermine robe, you will be whisked by bicycle to Orange, New Jersey, where you will be the judge in a chicken cleaning contest. I'm king for a day! And that's not all.
3: More?
2: Yes, on our stage, we have a Hoffman pressing machine.
3: Now, wait a minute.
2: An expert operating the Hoffman pressing machine will press your trousers.
3: Now, wait a minute!
2: Take your shirt off, King.
3: You better keep my shirt off.
2: We're a little late, folks. I've been waiting to catch you like
3: Alan,
2: this.
3: Alan, you haven't seen the end of me.
2: It won't be long now.
1: You haven't seen the end of me. It won't be long now. Fred Allen with Jack Benny in one of those golden moments of radio from the golden age of radio. Quite a few requests come from listeners for boogie tunes. Boogie Woogie was one of those forms that seems to last forever. And a form of boogie woogie is the swing beat that's so popular today. We go back to the Bradley McKinley Orchestra.
5: Boy, where's you going? I seen you going down the street the other night.
6: Oh, I wasn't going nowhere. I've been where I was going.
5: That's all right. I didn't see you. You was plumb out of sight.
6: Man, I sure like to latch on to some of that boogie woogie tonight.
5: You need some of that fat boogie woogie.
6: That's what I need.
5: That's what I need, too. Hey, if you want to hear some boogie, then I know the plays. It's just a no piano and a knocked-out bass. The drummer man's a guy they call 8-Bit Mac. You remember Doc and old Beat Me Daddy Slack. Man, it's better than chicken fried and bacon grease. Come along with me, boys, just down the road a piece.
6: Well, let's you and I walk on down the road a piece.
5: I'm walking, get going, I'm walking, I'm right behind.

From a time gone by, Ray McKinley and Don Ray singing Down the Road a Piece with Freddie Slack's piano and the Will Bradley Trio, the so-called Will Bradley Trio. Will Bradley didn't take part in that recording. Lynn Roberts is requested by at least two listeners to this program regularly who write and phone and ask for Lynn Roberts. Well, we're not against playing Lynn Roberts, but sometimes we forget to do that. She is probably without doubt the leading singer today in the big band style, still working today. This is Lynn Roberts with one of the big band melodies that she recalls, the Jimmy Dorsey, Helen O'Connell, Tangerine.

0: tuning into your favorite swing and big band sounds, where every note takes you back to a golden era. 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
1: Well, I hope you won't leave right this moment here on the Don Kennedy Show, but if you are, thank you. Thank you for being with us.

That was Buddy Cole at the piano with the orchestra of Alvino Ray from 1946 and a recording of Yesterday. Earlier, we had made reference to some of the vocal groups that sang with the big bands. We have a couple of them now. The Modern Airs and the Six Hits and a Miss, together with Glenn Miller and the orchestra, the most requested orchestra of all, of course. From Sun Valley Serenade, that first Glenn Miller motion picture, it happened in Sun Valley.

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1: Listeners, trends. That's been the trend of this program, this hour of the Don Kennedy Show, and we appreciate you being with us. I hope you'll return again. I'm Don Kennedy.

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1: For this second hour of the DK Show this week, we're going to present a delightful program. No, we're not patting ourselves on the back, but each of the performers have something in common. Whether they're man or woman or instrumental performers, they all have something in common, and that's the mystery that we present. A mystery program. A delightful program.
2: 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You remember him from Quiet Village. Martin Denny with the sound effects combined with the music to give it an exotic kind of sound.